Q105, the cheapest ticket of the Michigan football season for a home game is this Saturday, because students scatter and the ticket falls when it's an opponent like Western Michigan that the Wolverines are expected to crush. So it's a good day to go to the big house and sing Mr. Brightside at the top of your lungs. That's what we're going to do. So maybe I'll see you there. I can sit up high, too.

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14: Strong to severe showers and storms this evening, then a chance of storms overnight. Please stay weather aware. Low temperatures near 70 degrees. Morning showers and storms tomorrow. Still humid, not as hot. Lower to mid-80s. Showers early Saturday, becoming less humid and clearing near 80. From the 13 First Alert Weather Center, I'm Chief Meteorologist Jay Birchbeck.

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So Laurie's Place is the place. 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Laurie's Place, 722 Westwood. All right, 722 Westwood, not far from the station here in Toledo. So, yeah, Laurie's Place, wrist rattles, baby lotions, you know, little heads.

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It's like a big mouthful of sticky bad breath.

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Oh, my. She's been married 4 times. 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

0: Q105, Pony and the Stripper Pole. Yeah, just ride it. Whatever it is. You know, you may not fall in love by trying. You have to just let the process happen. If it's supposed to happen, it will. And if your feelings are in there, they're going to come strong. Sometimes later, you might learn what someone's about, what they're made of, as you spend more time with them. And the growth of that kind of love is forever. That's real. I think that happened to me.
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0: 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What's happening, Mommy? Everything's good. Are you ready to take off like a rocket?
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14: Strong to severe showers and storms this evening, then a chance of storms overnight. Please stay weather aware. Low temperatures near 70 degrees. Morning showers and storms tomorrow. Still humid, not as hot. Lower to mid-80s. Showers early Saturday, becoming less humid and clearing near 80. From the 13 First Alert Weather Center, I'm Chief Meteorologist Jay Birschbach.

Q105, are you mad at Miley because she dropped her last name? All of a sudden, there's drama because she just wants to be Miley. I think I've always called her Miley. Have you? Well, I mean, have you had to talk about her? Did you ever say, Miley Cyrus? No, you're just like, hey, Miley, man. She's so great. And this song, one of her best live things ever. She's flying around the arena on a Harley and singing this.

Q105, the very best of right now. And it's true. We're not shy. We get around. We want to fly. We can't keep our feet on the ground. So we're closing out 26, the summer edition, with a nothing but 90s weekend. Saturday through Monday, all 90s, all weekend. A-Dub's going to be popping in with some mixes. It's going to be awesome. That's on Friday, then Saturday again at 7, 9, and 11. So get your Tootsie Roll out and suck on it.

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Q105, if your name is Kevin or Kenny, don't be offended if I mess it up. I was DJing a wedding, had to announce the bridal party, and we get all the way to the bride and groom, and it's time for the first time to announce his husband and wife, Kevin Duclaw. And the dude's name was Kenny. Ah, man, I blew that one.

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Q105. You know who doesn't punch you in the face with a morning show is TJ. TJ starts you nice and easy, keeps it real, has some great things that get you going, and some songs too. And the TJ show with Kenny and Heather. Very fun. Very fun show. I love it. I listen every day. Not because I work here. I love it. It's a good show.

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0: 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B-E-R. 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
16: Strong to severe showers and storms this evening, then a chance of storms overnight. Please stay weather aware. Low temperature.

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0: 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I'm not
1: afraid. Yeah. It's been a ride. I guess I had to go to that place to get to this one. Now some of you might still be in that place if you're trying to get out.

0: over, but why let the 90s end? Let's keep that going. Join us through Monday for a Labor Day edition of a Nothing But 90s Weekend to close out summer and jump into pumpkin spice, spooky things, and months that end in burr. B-E-R. We hope it was a great summer of 26, and as my dad says, party's over, but I'm a guy who loves the fall, so this is good. 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
21: Strong to severe showers and storms this evening, then a chance of storms overnight. Please stay weather aware. Low temperatures near 70 degrees. Morning showers and storms tomorrow. Still humid, not as hot. Lower to mid-80s. Showers early Saturday, becoming less humid and clearing near 80. From the 13 First Alert Weather Center, I'm Chief Meteorologist Jay Birchback.

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4: 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If you had one shot or one opportunity to seize everything you ever wanted in one moment, would you capture it?

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1: You can't always control what your kid sees online, but you can give them the tools to make sense of it. Dr. Mary Davies is the author of a new book, Teaching Critical Thinking to Teenagers. Not an easy task, right? In the book, Davies says critical thinking is really just instilling the habit to pause and ask, hang on a minute, is that right? Before you believe what you see. Now, here's the best part. You can model this behavior at home. When you read something surprising, say something like, let's go look that up together. Use the word we, because we are all targets of these algorithms. Show your kids it's okay to change your mind when the evidence on something changes. And perhaps most important, just keep the conversation going with your teenager. Even if they say they don't want to talk, the thing is this, they probably really do. I'm Dr. Sanjay Gupta, helping you live a better life.

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Some of those dirty pics in your phone, we're always with you. 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

summer might be over, but why let the 90s end? 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B-E-R. We hope it was a great summer of 26, and as my dad says, party's over, but I'm a guy who loves the fall, so this is good. 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

0: summer might be over, but why let the 90s end? Let's keep that going. Join us through Monday for a Labor Day edition of a Nothing But 90s Weekend to close out summer and jump into pumpkin spice, spooky things, and months that end in burr. B-E-R. We hope it was a great summer of 26, and as my dad says, party's over, but I'm a guy who loves the fall, so this is good. 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
11: At one point or another, I'm willing to bet you've turned to an AI chatbot to ask about something that ails you. But here's something that might surprise you. Your doctor is probably using AI too. In fact, one company, Open Evidence, claims more than 100 million Americans were treated last year by a doctor using its platform. Sure enough, I've been using these tools myself at the hospital, along with many of my peers. We lean on them to keep up with the fire hose of new research, to draft notes, even to write arduous letters to insurance companies. Mostly it's a good thing, frees us up to focus on you. But there are real concerns, especially with regards to your private health information. So I think the question is fair to ask. Are you using AI in my care? Has it been approved? And how do you make sure it's accurate? These are questions you can ask your doctor. I'm Dr. Sanjay Gupta, helping you live a better life.
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breaking news headlines. We are tracking a downed live power line near Door and Reynolds in Toledo this morning after those storms last night. This is on Wisman Road. Toledo firefighters have been on the scene overnight, keeping an eye on it, making sure no one gets close. We will monitor this situation and keep you posted. Meanwhile, we continue our coverage on the father of those Skelton boys from Morenci, Michigan. After the preliminary hearing, John Skelton is headed to trial. On Thursday, a judge determined there's enough circumstantial evidence to move forward. He's accused of killing his three young sons, Andrew, Tanner, and Alexander. Finally, if you're

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1: This is the TJ Show, and look at that. It's Friday, September 4th, 2026. And let's start the day talking to a man who has half my name. In what town, Jay?
2: Lincoln, Missouri.
1: Jay, I heard you're brand new to our show. Tell me, how did you find it, and why are you continuing to listen?
2: That was pretty funny sometimes, like her impersonating the camel from the NFL. That was pretty good.
1: Oh, yeah. It came up yesterday that the Geico camel is back on TV.
3: Mike.
2: Yeah.
1: It's a very talented impression.
3: Thank you. Appreciate it.
2: Right.
3: You know, you sound like a pretty mellow and chill guy. How do you keep so mellow and chill?
1: Yeah, it's a good question.
2: Well, talk about the camel. I'm a heavy tobacco smoker. I listen to the radio.
1: You're smoking cigarettes still?
2: Yes.
1: Wow. Do people have a lot to say about that? Do they get judgy or say, hey, you should stop doing that?
2: I don't mingle very much, so I don't. Like anyone in my relatives, they smoke too.
1: Oh, okay. Jay, you know, I've always said this. I choose not to smoke because it's bad for me, but if it wasn't bad for me, I would.
2: The Zen pouches are pretty good. If there's like supposed to be a healthier alternative, nicotine's going to catch you one of these days, no matter what.
1: Well, don't try to sell me on nicotine. I'm saying I don't want to smoke, but I'm saying I'm trying to connect with you, Jay, as a smoker, because I don't agree with smoking and I don't do it, but I like it. It's just that it stinks that it's so bad for you. Mm-hmm. And if I may, since you've isolated yourself, be one voice who cares about you. At some point, maybe consider giving that up, okay? Because we want you to live longer.
2: I'll consider it.
1: All right, thank you. That's a start. That's a start. But we'll love you either way, okay?
2: Right.
1: All right. Later, bro.
2: I'm still listening to you. Have fun.
1: All right. Bye.
3: Appreciate it.
4: Bye.
3: Bye.
1: I think he took that well, right?
3: I mean, you're judging the man, but he took it as well as he could take it.
1: I don't know.
3: He didn't call here to get a lecture. I'm sure he's heard it multiple times from other people.
1: I could probably, yeah, I'd bet on that.
3: Yeah.
1: Is there a way to bet on that on one of those sports book sites?
5: Yeah,
1: if Jay's
5: going
1: to quit smoking at some point?
5: Of course. Jay's very well known.
1: You could bet on everything now, right?
3: Yeah.
1: Okay, yeah, I'm betting he's going to quit one day, all right? I'm rooting for him. Anyway.
5: Good luck, Jay.
1: Here's our phone number, 877-RADIO-TJ, and one of two things happens. You either catch us in the studio or you get our voicemail. We just hope to get you on the radio soon. It could be for any reason. You can check in, you can say hi, something that happens today on the show, something that happened yesterday. Sometimes people call about things that happened 3 weeks ago. Whatever it is, 877-RADIO-TJ, and we hope to hear from you soon. You guys ready to do this?
3: Yes, sir.
1: Here we go.
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7: Checking out your roads due to an overnight accident. Miami is closed between Facet and Wilmot. And that's your Cumulus Toledo traffic.
1: Summer might be over, but why let the 90s end? 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
13: 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Right car, right price, right now.
14: Highs will climb into the upper 80s and lower 90s for areas west. There still is a heat advisory in place for some of our western counties until 8 p.m. this evening due to a heat index just near 100 degrees. Today will include morning showers, mainly north and east of Toledo, and there will be an afternoon break from the rain before there will be more redevelopments for the later evening hours. From the First Alert Weather Center, I'm meteorologist Annie Giovannucci.

0: This is the TJ Show. It's a big Labor Day weekend. Hope you have amazing plans. Here's what I'm shooting for this weekend.
1: All right, what is it?
0: I've gotten to the point where I've had to start requesting that my wife Jess put time with me on her calendar.
1: Because TJ, I feel like you've been fighting this battle since I've met you, my friend.
0: Well, I've restarted it. You know, you start up a lawnmower, you got to just reignite.
1: Then you take a little break because you get a little exhausted. I get it.
0: Yeah, so I've reignited and I said, Jess, what time on Saturday can we block off? My goal is sitting on the couch with a tea or a glass of wine, depending on what she's up for.
1: Okay.
0: And catching up on life. And you'd think, like what I'm saying, doesn't that sound dreamy?
1: It sounds nice, actually. But what would sound even more nice...
0: Tell me.
1: Because you spend a lot of time in the house already.
0: Yep, yep.
1: For me, sometimes when I'm in the house, I see the things that need to be done, and it doesn't feel relaxing. I don't know if your wife Jess is like that.
0: There is a lot to do in the house.
1: Right, and so that might be the reason why she's like, she may want to go out. I don't know, I'm not her. But it would be nice to find like a maybe like a local like wine bar, jazz club to go to where you can still do those things, but like out of the house.
0: I'm open. Maybe like a little... like shack somewhere. You know how they have people have
1: that
0: those.
1: That sounds like you're a kidnapper.
0: No. Glamping. That's what it is. Where people have like a glamp in their backyard.
1: If you want to do that. I mean, and or then, you can just find a wine bar somewhere.
0: The only thing is, do you trust people with the Airbnb where they're not like, I worry they're putting cameras in like the, if you go to a glamping tent in someone's backyard, what are the odds of there not being a camera in there?
1: Well, I'm not suggesting glamping. There could be cameras, but you take your chances. You check.
2: Or and sue their pants off if they do. Yeah. You know, what's the big deal?
0: But I don't want you guys to hear how cuddly I get with my wife, Jess. That would be the real thing.
1: Is that why you would rather stay in the house? Because you want to cuddle? You can't cuddle like a wine bar or a jazz bar? Is that what you're saying?
0: Yeah, I know I don't have hidden cameras. And I also have no phone zone, which is a policy that we put into place where we put our phones in a drawer in the other room.
1: Okay.
0: What are you doing this weekend?
1: I would love some of that time. Not with you or your wife, but with me and my husband. But we have this backyard that has like grown crazy. It's been raining a lot where we're at. And I feel like vegetation is just like... growing immensely in our backyard. So we have to take care of that.
0: You have a cute backyard and you have like a place where you could potentially start a garden.
1: Yes.
0: Have you thought about seeing what kind of wild stuff grows and just pruning what's there? Because when a backyard is cute enough.
1: So much though.
0: Yeah. But
1: like it's so much. I'm like, if I let this thing go any further, it's going to start growing over the fence into my neighbor's yard.
0: Yeah, but it's fun though. You don't, because you never know.
1: I'll send you the ticket when the city sends me a ticket.
0: No, the next time you have a honeydew melon, take all the seeds from the inside and just throw them in that little patch. Don't touch it. And then next year, my guess is you're going to have melons that are going to grow. There's like 100-something seeds in there. It's very exciting.
1: You do know I live like in a brownstone, like a row home.
0: Yeah, even
1: the homes are tight.
0: No, even more
1: I can't have those roots growing into my neighbor's yard.
0: No, I think they'll appreciate it too. They would love it.
1: No,
0: my friend Edgar lives next to a guy who has a fig tree out in Los Angeles. And these figs just drop in his yard and they like spruce up little plants all the time. And he has his gardener take them out. I go, don't touch those. And he's like, this is my house. I go, no, don't touch those.
1: This is my house. I'll look for a plant that's not invasive. That's not too much when it comes to growing them.
0: Okay, very good. Fair enough. Sounds like you have a great weekend.
1: I do.
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4: Checking out your roads due to an overnight accident. Miami is closed between Facet and Wilmot. And that's your Cumulus Toledo traffic.
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14: Good morning. I'm Claire Mitchell with your 13 Action News headlines. We are tracking a downed live power line near Door and Reynolds in Toledo this morning after those storms last night. This is on Wisman Road. Toledo firefighters have been on the scene overnight, keeping an eye on it, making sure no one gets close. We will monitor this situation and keep you posted. Meanwhile, we continue our coverage on the father of those Skelton boys from Morenci, Michigan. After the preliminary hearing, John Skelton is headed to trial on Thursday. A judge determined there's enough circumstantial evidence to move forward. He's accused of killing his three young sons, Andrew, Tanner, and Alexander. Finally, if you're staying in town this weekend and you're looking for plans, our area has quite a bit to choose from, including the Fulton County Fair. It kicks off today with an expected 300,000 annual fairgoers through the 10th. Expect those classic fair rides and food with a mix of vendors and some live performances. For more information, head to 13abc.com. Now you're up to the minute. I'm Claire Mitchell with 13 Action News.
15: 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Right car, right price, right now.
16: Highs will climb into the upper 80s and lower 90s for areas west. There still is a heat advisory in place for some of our western counties until 8 p.m. this evening due to a heat index just near 100 degrees. Today will include morning showers, mainly north and east of Toledo, and there will be an afternoon break from the rain before there will be more redevelopments for the later evening hours. From the First Alert Weather Center, I'm meteorologist Annie Giovannucci.

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0: This is the TJ Show. And how do I introduce you, Joe? Do I say former Impractical Jokers, current comic? What do you prefer now?
1: It's all that.
0: All that. Okay.
1: That's part of my bloodline, yeah.
0: This is Joe Gatto. Joe, I met you like 20-something years ago. And,
1: for sure.
0: You know, I've been talking about this movie incessantly since I saw it earlier in the week. And none of my friends, well, Kenny has seen it.
2: I saw it.
0: J-Bo's going to go see it over the Labor Day weekend.
3: Yes.
0: But you are seemingly just as passionate about Coyote versus Acme. You took your kids. I took my kids. And I actually think it should win an Oscar. And so I texted you and I was like, hey, can we talk about this movie? Because I don't have anyone else to gush about it with. You loved it.
1: The movie is so good. It is so really, really well done. I mean, Will Forte acts with animated characters as if, like, it's reminiscent of Who Framed Roger Rabbit. You know, totally. The reason why that was so magical is because you believed through the actors that those animated characters were in those moments with them. And I think Will does a great job of capturing that same magic.
0: Well, if anyone remembers Who Framed Roger Rabbit, at that time, that was such a groundbreaking film.
3: Oh, yeah, it was great.
0: And I agree, like, the technology in this movie is so good on everything you're describing, but also the message of it and the – I don't want to give anything away because I don't even want to take a little bit away from it. Mm-hmm. But just talking about, like, big corporations and what's happening right before our eyes, it's weird how Inception it felt. Did you get that same feeling?
1: Yeah, a little bit. And I think they did it in a good way where it wasn't – preachy, if that makes sense. Like, it was kind of like, this is the message, but hey, by the way, this is a movie about heart and about a journey of a guy who's realizing that he could reach a different potential. Like, I liked that whole thing. Like, it was part of the movie, but it wasn't what the movie was about. Mm. And on top of all, like, the Easter eggs, I mean, I grew up with Looney Tunes. I credit it as one of the reasons why I'm a comedian. I just loved Looney Tunes. And there were so many great Easter eggs that were in there. And I found myself being, like, the only one clapping and being like, yes. And
3: oh,
1: my daughter,
3: so
1: I had to explain to my daughter after, like, it's some stuff. And I was like, this is so good, so well done, you know? Part of that was really, really cool for me, too.
0: Yeah, it's pretty rare, like, the family across the board, they all loved it. Did your kids love it too?
1: Yeah, my kids loved it. I mean, I used to watch the Looney Tunes with them when they were younger. I mean, I showed them all the Looney Tunes I grew up on, and then they had re-released a bunch of, like, newer versions of Looney Tunes, I think in 2020 maybe, and they'd be able to share a movie. I mean, we don't get many of those experiences because most of the things you're showing your kids, you've seen already, you know, and you wanted to show it to your kids. So yeah. It's kind of fun to have that.
0: Yeah, I was excited when I saw you posting about it because I've been literally telling my other radio show friends, I'm like, hey, can you, like, talk about it on your show? We need more people to see this movie. So doing some fine work out there, Joe Gatto. Great to be connected with you. Have a great Labor Day weekend.
1: I appreciate it. Thank you so much.
0: There he is, Joe.
1: Bye. Take care, Pete.
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12: Highs will climb into the upper 80s and lower 90s for areas west. There still is a heat advisory in place for some of our western counties until 8 p.m. this evening due to a heat index just near 100 degrees. Today will include morning showers, mainly north and east of Toledo, and there will be an afternoon break from the rain before there will be more redevelopments for the later evening hours. From the First Alert Weather Center, I'm meteorologist Annie Giovannucci.

0: The TJ Show. Okay, something kind of crazy happened yesterday.
1: Alrighty, what happened?
0: So I get home, and my wife Jess shares a story with me. You almost can't believe this is real life, but I'm just going to allow my daughter, Charlie, who was at the center of this story, to share what happened. My wife goes to the gym almost every day, and she'll bring the kids along.
1: Okay.
0: And so here we go, my interview with my 11-and-a-half-year-old daughter, Charlie. So, Charlie, I heard there was some drama at the gym today. Can you tell me what happened?
2: Yeah, so there was two ladies. One was older and one was looked to be in her, like, maybe late 30s. And they were, like, talking about this one teacher. And I was super bored, so I decided to listen in.
0: So they were talking about a teacher in some of the gym classes. Now, it just so happens at this gym, my wife teaches a class once a week. She knows a lot about fitness.
1: So Charlie was ear hustling.
0: Right. And a former ballerina, dancer.
2: And they were like, oh, yeah, that one teacher who's teaching Pilates right now. Yeah, she's such an oddball.
0: So they called the teacher of the class an oddball.
2: Yep.
0: Did they say why?
2: They were like, her classes are way too hard.
0: And who was this teacher?
2: My mama.
0: They were talking about...
1: That's hilarious.
0: What you saying about my mama?
1: The oddball is doing too much. He's doing too much.
0: You know what you know that saying? Don't talk about my mama like that.
1: Yeah.
0: They're talking about her mama like that.
1: Oh my goodness.
0: It was the class that mama teaches.
2: Yep.
0: And then what'd you do?
2: So then I decided to ask the lady. I said, hey, do you know what time it is? She said, yep. And then she gave me the time. And then she said, are you taking that class? I said, no, that's my mama's class. And then they look so scared. They're like,
0: what'd they say?
2: I just walked away and waited till I was in a room where they couldn't hear me and started cracking up.
0: You thought it was funny.
2: Yeah.
0: That is really funny, actually. You know, you don't have to say something. You could just let them talk, but that's a bold move.
2: Mm-hmm.
0: But you don't have to call them out. Like, mama's fine.
2: Yeah.
0: She's not going to get upset if somebody calls her an oddball.
2: I know. I was just wanted to see what they reacted to, like how they reacted.
0: You just thought it'd be interesting?
2: Mm-hmm.
0: Yeah. Was it interesting?
2: Yes.
0: Very interesting.
1: So oh my goodness.
0: Can you imagine this? Would you ever have the nerve to approach and get yourself in the middle of a conversation like that?
1: No, I wouldn't.
0: I mean, I would think I'd be terrified.
1: Not as a child, not as an adult.
3: Right. Excuse me, ma'am. What time is it? 2:30? No, it's time to stop talking about my mama.
0: Yeah.
1: My
0: wife called me yesterday to tell me that story, and I was like, you've got to be kidding me that really happened.
3: That's so funny.
0: I couldn't believe it. But there you go. You got to be careful what you're saying around people, right? Mm-hmm. This is the TJ Show.
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18: Good morning. I'm Claire Mitchell with your 13 Action News headlines. We are tracking a downed live power line near Door and Reynolds in Toledo this morning after those storms last night. This is on Wisman Road. Toledo firefighters have been on the scene overnight, keeping an eye on it, making sure no one gets close. We will monitor this situation and keep you posted. Meanwhile, we continue our coverage on the father of those Skelton boys from Morenci, Michigan. After the preliminary hearing, John Skelton is headed to trial on Thursday. A judge determined there's enough circumstantial evidence to move forward. He's accused of killing his three young sons, Andrew, Tanner, and Alexander. Finally, if you're staying in town this weekend and you're looking for plans, our area has quite a bit to choose from, including the Fulton County Fair. It kicks off today with an expected 300,000 annual fairgoers through the 10th. Expect those classic fair rides and food with a mix of vendors and some live performances. For more information, head to 13abc.com. Now you're up to the minute. I'm Claire Mitchell with 13 Action News.
19: Q105 419 forecast from the Jim White Toyota Weather Center. 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Right car, right price, right now.
20: Highs will climb into the upper 80s and lower 90s for areas west. There still is a heat advisory in place for some of our western counties until 8 p.m. this evening due to a heat index just near 100 degrees. Today will include morning showers, mainly north and east of Toledo, and there will be an afternoon break from the rain before there will be more redevelopments for the later evening hours. From the First Alert Weather Center, I'm meteorologist Annie Giovannucci.

0: the TJ Show, and why were so many AI platforms down yesterday? This is sort of a bizarre story. We're going to get to it in the news a few moments away. It's coming up on the TJ Show.
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6: Back to the

So we are tracking a downed live power line near Dorr and Reynolds in Toledo this morning after those storms last night. This is on Wisman Road. Toledo firefighters have been on the scene overnight, keeping an eye on it, making sure no one gets close. We will monitor this situation and keep you posted. Meanwhile, we continue our coverage on the father of those Skelton boys from Morenci, Michigan. After the preliminary hearing, John Skelton is headed to trial on Thursday. A judge determined there's enough circumstantial evidence to move forward. He's accused of killing his three young sons, Andrew, Tanner, and Alexander. Finally, if you're staying in town this weekend and you're looking for plans, our area has quite a bit to choose from, including the Fulton County Fair. It kicks off today with an expected 300,000 annual fairgoers through the 10th. Expect those classic fair rides and food with a mix of vendors and some live performances. For more information, head to 13abc.com. Now you're up to the minute. I'm Claire Mitchell with 13 Action News.

0: the TJ show. I feel like this would deeply annoy me if I was an NFL player and they told me I had to play a game in Australia to kick off the whole season. There's this crazy time difference. We're talking 17 hours. And so this is happening for the first time ever. It's the Rams versus the 49ers. This is going to be next Thursday, but it'll be Friday in Australia because, you know, Australia is living in the future.
1: Mm-hmm. Yes.
0: And the Rams, everyone's talking about them like they're going to be the best thing ever this year. I know you're a fan.
2: I am a fan, yes.
3: They're the favorites to win the Super Bowl.
0: But the sleep experts are now weighing in saying this could be a huge problem because the 49ers have one strategy, the Rams have another. I think this is kind of fascinating. So the 49ers just arrived in Australia yesterday, and they're trying to, like, get acclimated to the time and live as Australians for a week before the game.
3: How you going?
0: Yep, exactly.
2: Just like that. Mm-hmm.
1: Crikey.
0: Kangaroo.
1: Dingoes.
0: Then the Rams, they're doing a different strategy. They're going in right before the game. And some sleep experts are saying, well, there's a risk there. If they don't fall asleep on the plane, they're going to be playing the game with this horrible sleep deficit, which is not great for anything, especially a physical game like that.
3: Yeah, and travel 17 hours on a plane, whatever it is, that could be draining in and of itself.
0: Oh, so why does the NFL need to do this to their players? And especially like the team everyone's talking about, the Rams, it's their star team. Why would they put them through this? Doesn't make any sense.
3: Well, the NFL wants to expand and be global like soccer is. And they're going to have more and more
0: soccer.
3: International games. The players don't like this. It's very clear. The players don't like this. But Roger Goodell, the commissioner of the NFL, he wants to make the NFL international. In 5-10 years, there will be a team in Australia. There will be a team in London. There will be a team in Paris.
2: TJ, why does any company want to expand and grow?
0: Expansion.
2: Why?
0: Isn't it big enough?
3: Ka-ching. Follow the money.
0: Yeah. I know, but doesn't it make a lot of money already?
3: And it makes plenty of
2: money. What's a loss?
0: Yeah, I guess, you know, they say when you start getting into the billions, then you wonder, well, how do I get to 10 billion? And then can
2: it's
0: I,
2: like,
0: do 100
2: do
0: billion? Then what about that T, the trillions?
3: Ooh, how about quintillion?
0: Yeah, it's pretty. Can I own a planet? It's like, can you just, how about one football team? That's enough. It's my grandfather used to say, how many filet mignons could a person eat?
2: I could eat two. I could definitely eat
0: That's
2: two.
0: Impressive. Yeah, That's very impressive.
2: I love beef. So the Rams are hoping to get there the day before because the game will be at 10:30 a.m. and it'll be, what, 8:30 p.m. here in the States?
0: Yeah. So they're playing at 8:30 in the morning.
2: So to them, they'll be playing at 10:30 in the morning, 8:30 p.m. in the
0: States.
2: Right,
0: so it'll still be like 8:30.
2: Right, so they'll feel like it's like a night game. My thing is, after the game is done, are they going to be able to sleep because it's daylight outside in Australia?
0: Oh, so many questions.
3: Well, they want to fly. They're flying straight back after the game, the Rams are. I think the San Francisco 49ers are going to stay there a little bit longer.
0: That would annoy me, too, if I'm in Australia. It's like, yo, let's hang. Let's go see the town.
2: Let's go do stuff.
0: Go to the zoo.
3: And the Rams are going to pretend like they're on Pacific California time for the whole entire duration.
2: All right, well, we'll see what happens. Who does well.
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5: Checking out your roads, we have one accident, 75 northbound at Ottawa River. And due to flooding, Reynolds is closed between Angola and South. And that's your Cumulus Toledo traffic.
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8: 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Right car, right price, right now.
15: Highs will climb into the upper 80s and lower 90s for areas west. There still is a heat advisory in place for some of our western counties until 8 p.m. this evening due to a heat index just near 100 degrees. Today will include morning showers, mainly north and east of Toledo, and there will be an afternoon break from the rain before there will be more redevelopments for the later evening hours. From the First Alert Weather Center, I'm meteorologist Annie Giovannucci.

0: This is the TJ Show. Welcoming back to the show, once again, one of my favorite guests of all time, brother-in-law Josh. This is my brother-in-law. Hey, Josh.
1: Hey, TJ.
0: So I got an emergency message from my wife, Jess, yesterday. There was a little change in plans, a weather event at the pool. Next thing you know, there's a play date happening at my home between Josh and another man you crossed paths with in our community. You guys kind of hit it off in conversation. You thought, hey, maybe this could be a friend. And all of the wives collectively got together because, you know, man friends are so rare in this wild, isolated world that we're in. They were like, this might actually be a friendship. We've got to get them together. And so yesterday was the glorious day. You were in the same room with this man that you had a nice conversation with. And we said we would do a follow-up. Do you have a new friend, Josh? How did it go?
1: I think so. As far as a first connection, it was very good. But also, not only were wives there, but my parents came by to make sure, you know, that everything was fine.
0: Well, and I used the word play date intentionally because it was a play date. I was there.
1: Literally a play date. Literally. But it was great. It was fantastic. Conversation flowed. Your wife, my sister, was a fantastic host. Excellent. The icing's weird. It's weird, but that's okay. We'll get past it.
0: What icing are you talking about?
1: You guys don't like ice. You never have ice. Me and Pop talk about it all the time.
0: Oh, yeah. We have a very tiny freezer, and so we rarely have ice. And our ice cube trays started breaking from the bottom. They don't make anything like they used to.
1: Well, that's very true. That's very true. But in my family, we bought an exterior ice maker. We're very serious about ice. Mm. Then we go to TJ's and Jess's, and they have maybe 4 ice cubes in a tray split among like 17 people.
2: Oh, their drinks or room temperature.
0: We have to fix our ice situation.
2: It's great.
0: We're not as passionate about ice as you are, but I hear what you're saying. It is a problem.
1: I have an extra ice machine I was going to give to Jess, and she said flat out, no.
2: Okay, that's fair. Okay. She doesn't want to deal with it.
1: No.
0: Josh, the question that I've been wondering, could you see yourself at another event with this man after this first meeting where you guys start to share your heart with one another? You think it could go
1: Absolutely.
0: In that direction?
1: 100%. I mean, we're both dads.
2: Numbers exchange and, like, are you guys in touch?
1: We're not there.
2: My bad. I don't want to rush it.
0: Still going through the parents, okay? This relationship needs to be chaperoned.
1: The way I look at it, like, I'm, like, in the woods, right? And I've got seed in my hand. The deer is coming towards me. If I make a big move, right? That deer is going to run off.
0: Wait, side question. Like, have you ever fed a deer from your hand? Just another note.
1: No, I haven't.
0: Have you tried?
1: Yes.
0: Yeah, of course you
2: have. They ran off, yeah.
0: That's who Josh is.
1: It ran away.
0: Well, Josh,
1: I don't have patience.
0: I love the attempt here at a new friendship, and it was great to hang out with you for a limited amount of time yesterday.
1: Yeah, it was awesome.
0: I appreciate you, and have a great rest of your day.
1: All right, guys. Thanks, TJ. Love you.
2: All right.
0: Love you, too.
2: Right, nice talking to you.
1: Bye.
2: Bye,
1: guys.
0: Inspiration to any man who might be hesitant to make a new friend. Listen to how jovial that man is right there. My brother-in-law.
2: He's excited.
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4: Checking out your roads, we have one accident hill at Holland, Sylvania, and we have an accident in the clearing stage on 75 northbound at Ottawa River. Also, due to flooding, Reynolds is closed between Angola and South. And that's your Cumulus Toledo traffic.
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15: Good morning. I'm Claire Mitchell with your 13 Action News headlines. We are tracking a downed live power line near Door and Reynolds in Toledo this morning after those storms last night. This is on Wisman Road. Toledo firefighters have been on the scene overnight, keeping an eye on it, making sure no one gets close. We will monitor this situation and keep you posted. Meanwhile, we continue our coverage on the father of those Skelton boys from Morenci, Michigan. After the preliminary hearing, John Skelton is headed to trial on Thursday. A judge determined there's enough circumstantial evidence to move forward. He's accused of killing his three young sons, Andrew, Tanner, and Alexander. Finally, if you're staying in town this weekend and you're looking for plans, our area has quite a bit to choose from, including the Fulton County Fair. It kicks off today with an expected 300,000 annual fairgoers through the 10th. Expect those classic fair rides and food with a mix of vendors and some live performances. For more information, head to 13abc.com. Now you're up to the minute. I'm Claire Mitchell with 13 Action News.
16: Q105 419 forecast from the Jim White Toyota Weather Center. 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Right car, right price, right now.
17: Highs will climb into the upper 80s and lower 90s for areas west. There still is a heat advisory in place for some of our western counties until 8 p.m. this evening due to a heat index just near 100 degrees. Today will include morning showers, mainly north and east of Toledo, and there will be an afternoon break from the rain before there will be more redevelopments for the later evening hours. From the First Alert Weather Center, I'm meteorologist Annie Giovannucci.

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0: This is the TJ Show. And yeah, good for that company. This is where we're at.
1: Yeah, I'm very proud of this veterinary clinic that I was driving past. I feel like this is their way of like just going at AI. They had a sign outside their business that said, "When you call us, a human will always answer."
0: Yeah.
1: Hashtag old school. And the word human and old school are in red letters.
0: Oh, I love
1: and
0: it.
1: And the other letters are in black letters. And I thought, yeah, someone's annoyed. You I am what? Too. I get it.
0: It's taken a hard stance. And I almost guarantee you what prompted something like that. I bet another vet's office in the neighborhood switched over to the automatic phone systems. And I bet people are complaining about it.
1: Oh, yeah.
0: And they got wind of it. Because all these places, they talk. And they go, oh, I see Elaine.
1: Yeah.
0: Let me show this. And it's so great because you've got a local business that's willing to support a local staff.
1: Right.
0: And they, yeah, of course they want to protect that.
1: And I'll be honest, if I call a business and it's AI that picks up, I will just hang up at that point because I'm like,
0: yeah.
1: If you're out of touch for the initial conversation, right? Because when you first meet somebody, you usually put your best foot forward, right? Face-to-face conversation. So if I'm calling a business and it's AI combo, I'm like, that's not your best foot forward, which means the rest of business with you is going to be horrific.
0: Oh.
1: So I just hang up the call.
0: No, I hear you. You know one of the greatest conversations I've had all week? It's with a guy who does driveway repair.
1: Okay.
0: And It took him like a day or two to get back to me.
1: That's
0: upset.
1: What happens when you own a house. Things like that make you excited.
0: Yeah, well, you know, you get a big rainstorm and it's like, oh, I got to deal with this now.
1: Yeah.
0: But this guy calls and I'm like, yeah, hello, human.
1: Right.
0: And it's just Eric, the paver guy. Hey. I pave road. Good for you. He's normal, shows up at the house, that gives me a human estimate. It felt refreshing.
1: I'm sure the estimate didn't feel refreshing, but it was nice to talk to Eric.
0: No, that was not refreshing.
1: No.
0: But in a way, it's like that pain you kind of like. You go, you know, but it came from a human.
1: Yeah.
0: And there was thought put into it. I checked with my dad, who's still a human.
1: Yeah.
0: And he told me, yeah, it sounds about right.
1: Okay.
0: And, you know, well, here we're talking about asphalt. And you go, wow, that feels good in this robot world. I like it.
1: Yeah.
0: You got an old school machine truck that's going to do it, powered by a human? Yeah, good.
1: Good.
0: You smoke, terrible decision, but fine.
1: He works the asphalt. I mean, I feel like that kind of goes together a little
0: That's
1: bit,
0: built
1: right?
0: built in smoking.
1: Yeah, exactly.
0: Yes, Kenny.
2: I heard you talking to this guy in your office.
0: Wasn't I delightful?
2: Yeah, you sounded like you were at an amusement park.
0: Yeah.
1: He's excited. Yeah, man.
0: Yeah, you heard right. When I was talking to the human, I was like, ooh, let's talk driveways. This
2: TJ's
0: is so
2: having
0: fun
2: for once. He's talking to a driveway guy.
0: Yeah, I had a little swing in my voice, right?
2: Yeah.
0: That was Eric. He was a very nice guy. So, well, we'll see what happens there. I am very, actually, I know it sounds like we're joking, but we're not, because I was at the grocery store. You know how Marty the Robot is a celebrity robot?
1: Yes, in some grocery stores.
0: Certain grocery
1: yes.
0: stores.
1: He roams the floors.
0: So he's been around for years. No joke. And I took a picture of it to prove it because I hope that there's a protest and that they all go away. I wanted to capture the moment. They now make Marty the Robot stuffed animals that you can buy.
1: Come on.
0: They have turned him into a robot celebrity.
1: Capitalism!
0: It's crazy. And my kids love him. That makes me even more mad. This is the TJ Show.
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15: Q105 4194 forecast from the Jim White Toyota Weather Center. 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Right car, right price, right now.
16: Highs will climb into the upper 80s and lower 90s for areas west. There still is a heat advisory in place for some of our western counties until 8 p.m. this evening due to a heat index just near 100 degrees. Today will include morning showers, mainly north and east of Toledo, and there will be an afternoon break from the rain before there will be more redevelopments for the later evening hours. From the First Alert Weather Center, I'm meteorologist Annie Giovannucci.

0: It's the TJ Show, and why is every soccer game in Argentina pausing their play at the 10-minute mark this weekend? We're going to get to this in the news a few moments away. It's coming up on the TJ Show.
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0: This is the TJ Show, our news that sounds different around here. Kenny reads through every story he can find, and then he brings us the most interesting ones. Kenny, what's happening on the planet today?
1: Earlier this week, perhaps the GOAT of soccer, Lionel Messi of Argentina, announced that he is retiring from international play. So we saw Messi play in his last World Cup just a few months ago. And as an Argentinian icon, the Argentine Football Association has mandated that all 13 professional matches this weekend must stop play at the 10-minute mark for a minute or so of applause and recognition, a tribute to the great Lionel Messi.
0: That's so cool.
2: That's sweet.
0: You know, I like what soccer does. I've been to some of the games. I really did enjoy myself, but I don't know much about the players. And my oldest daughter came to me and said, "Who is Messi?" And it was out of nowhere. Like
2: You is Messi. Pick up your room.
0: Yes. Man, I wish I had that answer. It's great. No, I said, "He's a soccer player."
1: Yeah, good job.
0: What does he do? He kicks a ball. We had a great moment. It was a good dad-daughter conversation.
2: Okay, awesome.
1: Now, Messi will still be playing in Major League Soccer. He's a member of the Inter Miami team, so he's not done playing soccer just yet, but he is done on the international stage.
0: Very cool.
1: But we'll see. I mean, he could change his mind.
0: Kenny, what else do you have?
1: Staying in South America, Brazilian researchers did a study on a 53-fish haul of locally caught skipjack tuna from Brazil, and found that 96% of those fish all had parasitic worms.
0: Are you kidding me?
1: I kid you
0: like
1: not.
0: Like sushi tuna?
1: Yes, sushi tuna. Ugh.
2: Can they just wash it in baking soda and vinegar?
1: I don't think so.
0: Ceviche is ceviche?
2: Ceviche.
0: Is it like a vinegar base, I think?
2: There's vinegar in it, yes. But the reason why I said that is because oftentimes when there's like little bugs and fruits and vegetables, people are washing it in baking soda and vinegar.
0: Yeah, it's so sad to think that. Why is that normal? Is it like a catchy headline?
1: Well, apparently this is a broader trend. There was a 2020 study that revealed a 283-fold increase in herring worms in raw fish between 1967 and 2017. That's rising from 1 in 100 fish to nearly every fish caught.
2: So can I eat this or no? Because I'm tired of not being able to eat certain foods.
0: Yeah, what is with all the pollution with the food?
1: It's important to note that these were just fish tested that were caught in Brazil. So I don't know if it applies to all tuna caught around the world. And it's not necessarily dangerous. You're not going to die from this. But
0: don't listen to Kenny about that.
1: Well,
0: you know what?
2: You just cook tuna? You can cook tuna, right?
1: Yeah. Well, I think if you cooked it, but yeah, this would be raw tuna. The worms would still be alive. But if you do eat something like that, you're looking at nausea, vomiting, diarrhea, all the fun stuff.
2: Oh, gosh.
0: Yeah, I got wrecked. I went to a fancy restaurant. I thought I was safe. And oh my goodness, I had to go to the emergency room. It was so bad. And I love sushi.
2: Me too.
0: But
2: I love it.
0: It took me out. It was pain like I've never felt in my stomach before. It was unbelievable.
1: Maybe that's what happened to you.
0: It could have been.
1: Yeah.
0: But I'm glad. I mean, I think I'm okay. I look okay now, right?
2: And yeah. You have a little bit of paranoia, but you're fine. Yeah.
0: It's only been 10 years.
2: Yeah, you should be all right.
0: Kenny, thanks for keeping us somewhat informed.
1: That's what's happening.
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13: Highs will climb into the upper 80s and lower 90s for areas west. There still is a heat advisory in place for some of our western counties until 8 p.m. this evening due to a heat index just near 100 degrees. Today will include morning showers, mainly north and east of Toledo, and there will be an afternoon break from the rain before there will be more redevelopments for the later evening hours. From the First Alert Weather Center, I'm meteorologist Annie Giovannucci.
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0: This is the TJ Show, and look at that, another week of radio. Thank you for being here with us. We're so grateful to be on your radio. One of the things about our show, if you only catch a tiny portion of it, you can catch up on so much of what you missed by going to find our podcast. 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It's also one of the quickest ways to get to know this show if we're brand new on your radio. You can be like, who are these people? Why are they here? You can figure that out very quickly on the podcast. Jaybo, what would you send someone to from this week?
2: This is from Monday's show. TJ caught his two youngest daughters arguing. You know, they were a little dispute. And they can definitely teach you a lesson on name calling. It was one of the best name callings I've ever heard.
0: Yeah, they came up with a new way to insult one another, which I don't love, by the way. I don't love that my kids are running around.
2: It was great.
0: But through an adult lens, with my kids not listening, it was a very clever thing to call another person. Mm-hmm. Is it nice? No.
2: I have it in my back pocket. That's how great it was.
0: Have you used it yet?
2: Not yet. I'm okay. Waiting.
16: It cuts deep.
2: Yeah, it does.
0: Search for the TJ Show wherever you listen to podcasts to hear what that is. Don't let your kids hear it. Kenny, what would you send someone to?
1: Well, a saga has unfolded between yesterday's podcast and what will be on today's podcast as well. you were texted by your wife about a non-emergency. Apparently, a play date with your brother-in-law was set up and moved to your house.
0: Yeah, by the way, side note, these are grown men. And there's such a friend problem with men being friends with other men. A lot of guys just isolate themselves. Mm-hmm. And you know what? To my brother-in-law's credit, I think he recognized he needs friends. But even before he could make the offer, all the wives got together and said, these two should hang out. And the next thing you know, the pool has a tree in it, weather event. They're in my living room. And yes, we followed along on that saga throughout the week.
1: Yes, an adult playdate.
0: And that was what? Combination?
1: Yesterday and today.
0: Yeah. So. Okay, very good. Heather, what would you send someone to?
14: One of our favorite listeners, B-Boy Logic, called and left us a voicemail. And we had to call him back just to clear a couple things up and reconcile with him.
0: That was some drama in the show. Yeah, actually, there was a lot of drama in the show.
14: It was. He was being a little dramatic, I have to say.
0: Yeah, we don't normally have that kind of drama around here, but you're right. It seemed like his feelings were a little hurt. So we were proactive in the relationship. Mm-hmm. We called him.
14: Yes, we did.
0: And we said, bro, it's okay. Everything's okay. You could hear what happened. That was on Wednesday's show.
14: That was on Tuesday's show.
0: Tuesday show. Listen to what Heather says there. For me, what would I send someone to? You know what? All of them. Monday through Friday. There were a lot of great moments.
14: Well,
0: yeah, no, what I'm saying, talking to you is one of my favorite parts of the show. I think about the calls that we had. What was her name? It was from yesterday. And she was talking about how her kid refuses to get his license.
1: Yeah.
2: Kayla.
0: Yes, Kayla. She called and she said that her son, he wasn't super quickly moving towards getting the license. And I was like, whoa, I mean, I was running out of the house. How do I get my license? How do I get on the road? But you'll hear why. We had a great chat with her. But so many great calls this week. Thank you for joining in at 877-RADIO-TJ. That particular one was on yesterday's show. We just love you for being here. Thank you for turning on your radio and have an amazing Labor Day weekend.

Good morning and happy Friday, Q105. It's Erica. You made it. Friday's here. It's Labor Day weekend. How is it already Labor Day weekend? It's Q105.

0: If you're looking for something fun to do tonight, the Mud Hens are home tonight. It's Star Wars night, and Eric Chase is going to have your chance to win tickets. A four-pack, actually, coming up in the 4 o'clock hour this afternoon. On the way, Britney and Panic at the Disco on Q105.
1: Summer might be over, but why let the 90s end? 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
15: Evening showers redevelop with rumbles of thunder possible. Showers decrease late overnight tonight with those lows in the upper 60s. Saturday will be less humid with a high temperature just near 80 degrees. It will be partly cloudy with a few showers possible. Winds will come off of the lake and could be breezy at times. Sunday will feature sunshine with those highs. It'll be in the upper 70s. From the First Alert Weather Center, I'm meteorologist.

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1: Oh, it's beautiful. But wait a minute, isn't this...
0: Yeah, yes it is.
1: But I thought the old lady dropped it into the ocean in the air.
0: Well, baby, I went down and got it for you.

Q105, it's Erica. I just read a survey that said 81% of millennials are still drinking alcohol. So that whole study about how 51% of Americans, that's all that are drinking these days. Yeah, we're holding up that 51% millennials. Go us. It's Q105.

0: Did you see Katy Perry is bringing her Lifetime's tour to movie theaters? Like, she straight up has a new concert film. 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I kind of want to see it. It's Q105.
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0: Toledo's 90s and 2000s.
3: 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You belong.

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I just didn't care. You just don't understand how much I love you, do you? 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

0: You know, my parents wondered why I was a dramatic kid blasting that song in my room, listening to Boys to Men like I could relate to End of the Road whatsoever when I was 8 years old. Not possible. On the way, Red Hot Chili Peppers. It's Q105.
1: Summer might be over, but why let the 90s end? Let's keep that going. Join us through Monday for a Labor Day edition of a Nothing But 90s weekend to close out summer and jump into pumpkin spice, spooky things, and months that end in burr. B-E-R. We hope it was a great summer of 26, and as my dad says, party's over, but I'm a guy who loves the fall, so this is good. Thanks for remembering to spend so much of your time here with the TJ Show and Q105.
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Rihanna and A$AP Rocky's little girl, Rocky, is on the cover of W Magazine. Q105, I mean, she's on the cover with A$AP Rocky, but oh my God, she's the cutest baby I've ever seen in my whole life. It's Eminem and Rihanna now, Q105.

0: right now, I've got another chance to see Teddy Swims in Orlando. Airfare, hotel stay, premium tickets on us. To see Teddy Swims in the Ugly Tour, text THINGS, THINGS, to 95819. THINGS to 95819. You could see Teddy Swims on us as a VIP. 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
1: Regulators. You regulate any stealing of his property. 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

0: 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Do you know people don't know what Labor Day is for and why you have Monday off? I'll tell you on the way in minutes. Also coming up, Michelle Branch. It's Q105.
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20: Evening showers redevelop with rumbles of thunder possible. Showers decrease late overnight tonight with those lows in the upper 60s. Saturday will be less humid with a high temperature just near 80 degrees. It will be partly cloudy with a few showers possible. Winds will come off of the lake and could be breezy at times. Sunday will feature sunshine with those highs that'll be in the upper 70s. From the First Alert Weather Center, I'm meteorologist Annie Giovannucci.
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1: Apparently, there's a percentage of Americans that think we have Labor Day and a day off on Monday because of women going into labor and giving birth. No, that has nothing to do with it. Q105, it's Erica. It's literally just a day to have off because we give so much labor throughout the year. It's like the one freebie day that the government gives us. It's Q105.

Kelly Clarkson wrapped up her talk show this week. Q105, it's Erica. Listen, I'm not watching daytime television. I know a lot of people aren't watching, but Kelly Clarkson was one of the good ones. I'm a little sad about this, even though I quite literally only watch the clips on TikTok. It's Q105.

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Q105.

0: Q105, did you see the ribbon at Glass City Metro Park had its tickets go on sale on Thursday? They're opening up Cabana Village, the Garden Winter Patio, Market Hall. They're going to have private skate parties that you can do. Oh my gosh, if you don't love the ribbon, I don't know if we can be friends. It's like one of my favorite things to do with my family. On the way, Brittany, you drive me crazy. It's Q105.
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September 19th, Hayley Williams of Paramore is going to be at Pine Knob. I'm thinking about taking my 9-year-old. I love Hayley Williams so freaking much. It's Q105 with Misery Business.

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I love those cancellation calls. Those are fun. 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

90s at noon on Q105. It's Erica. And hey, if you haven't heard, this Labor Day weekend, all 90s all weekend long. Nothing but 90s. It starts tomorrow all the way through Monday. We're going to have mixes from DJ A-Dub Friday throughout Saturday all weekend long right here on Q105.

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0: 90s at noon on Q105. It's Erica. Coming up, there was a study done to find the most popular music genre in each state. What Ohio landed with, I didn't see coming. It's on the way with Q105. Also coming up, Shakira.
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4: Southbound 475, both right lanes are blocked due to an accident after Door Street, exit 11. Expect some nearby slowdowns. Also in Monroe County, Telegraph Road, 24 southbound at Newport Road, closed due to an accident. Other than that, lane closures and rain to keep an eye on. If you see something, let us know. That's your Cumulus Toledo Right Now traffic.
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17: Evening showers redevelop with rumbles of thunder possible. Showers decrease late overnight tonight with those lows in the upper 60s. Saturday will be less humid with a high temperature just near 80 degrees. It will be partly cloudy with a few showers possible. Winds will come off of the lake and could be breezy at times. Sunday will feature sunshine with those highs. It'll be in the upper 70s. From the First Alert Weather Center, I'm meteorologist Annie Divinucci.

There was a survey done to ask, what was the most popular genre of music in each state? Q105, it's Erica. A lot of the Midwest have pop music. Ohio, though, ours is metal. Raw. Are you into metal? They say that people who like metal music have a higher pain threshold. Is that because y'all hate your dad? It's Tame Impala, Q105.

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1: 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Q105, it's Erica. On the way, Creed and Usher with You Make Me Wanna.
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3: Q105 traffic. Southbound 475, both right lanes are blocked due to an accident after Door Street. Exit 11, expect some nearby slowdowns. Also in Monroe County, Telegraph Road, 24 southbound at Newport Road, closed due to an accident. Other than that, lane closures and rain to keep an eye on. If you see something, let us know. That's your Cumulus Toledo Right Now traffic.
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Ciderfest 419 is back. Tickets are on sale now. It's Saturday, October 3rd, and they're doing it at the Middle Grounds Metro Park this year, right along the Maumee River. I am a huge craft cider fan. 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

0: Q105, it's Erica. We are your home for Whitmer Panther football. They're taking on Southview tonight. We're going to have the kickoff at 7, but the pregame starts at 6:30 right here on Q105. On the way, Nelly and the Fray.
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15: Evening showers redevelop with rumbles of thunder possible. Showers decrease late overnight tonight with those lows in the upper 60s. Saturday will be less humid with a high temperature just near 80 degrees. It will be partly cloudy with a few showers possible. Winds will come off of the lake and could be breezy at times. Sunday will feature sunshine with those highs that'll be in the upper 70s. From the First Alert Weather Center, I'm meteorologist Annie Giovannucci.

Coming up, are you spending the long holiday weekend in the Cleveland area? Because if you can get a picture of Taylor and Travis's new house, I would be forever grateful. Did you see they bought a house? I'll tell you about it on the way. It's Q105.

So on Lake Erie, right outside of Cleveland, Taylor and Travis just bought a new house. Q105, it's Erica, a $5 million lakefront house. And I'm looking at these like drone pictures online. It's not enough for me. If you happen to be in that area this weekend, feel free to snag some photos. I grew up in Metro Detroit. We used to drive by Eminem's house all the time. You could do this for me. I know you can. It's Q105.

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0: We are playing nothing but 90s all weekend long right here on Q105. We're going to have mixes from DJ A-Dub, and all the fun starts tomorrow on Q105 for your Labor Day weekend. Nothing but 90s. On the way, Eminem and Dre.
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0: nowadays, everybody wanna talk like they got something to say, but nothing comes out when they move their lips, just a bunch of gibberish. 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

0: Coming up on Q105, Brazil has adopted new concert rules, and they're calling it the Taylor Swift Law. I really wish that they would do this here in America. I'll tell you about it on the way. Also coming up, Vanessa Carlton on Q105.
1: Summer might be over, but why let the 90s end? 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B-E-R. We hope it was a great summer of 26, and as my dad says, party's over, but I'm a guy who loves the fall, so this is good. 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
26: Evening showers redevelop with rumbles of thunder possible. Showers decrease late overnight tonight with those lows in the upper 60s. Saturday will be less humid with a high temperature just near 80 degrees. It will be partly cloudy with a few showers possible. Winds will come off of the lake and could be breezy at times. Sunday will feature sunshine with those highs. It'll be in the upper 70s. From the First Alert Weather Center, I'm meteorologist Annie Giovannucci.

Brazil has a new concert rule that they dubbed the Taylor Swift Law. Q105, it's Erica. It's basically a crackdown on digital ticket scalping. And they're also saying large events need to provide free drinking water. You know, they had a fan die at the Eras Tour in Rio de Janeiro, which is why they're calling this the Taylor Swift's Law. But at the end of the day, people spent insane amounts of money on those tickets, and all they were scalped by people. Somebody paid $35,000 to be on the floor to see Taylor Swift in Texas, which is wild. It's also wild that we have to pay $8 a bottle for drinking water when it's freaking hot outside. I love this. It's Q105.

Mud Hens are home tonight. That's right. And it's Star Wars night. So if you're looking for something fun to do with the fam, make sure you listen this afternoon in the 4 o'clock hour. Eric Chase is hooking you up with tickets. It's Q105.

0: 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Well, we're doing nothing but 90s all weekend long on Q105. On the way, Cardigans and Love Fool.
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105, it's Erica. I am getting out of here, but thanks for hanging out with me. Enjoy the rest of your weekend. Eric Chase is in next to get you through it. I hope you have an awesome one. T-Pain now, Akon, Q105. Yeah.

0: Q105 Toledo's 90s and 2000s. My friend Isabella Weick, founder of the Toledo Mindfulness Institute, with more on that to come in the near future, has a great event as we get up to the Garmin race, the first ever. What is the event you're doing as we get ready for the Garmin race, which I hope is back on people's radars because it's going to be a big deal here. What are the dates of that race weekend?
1: So Garmin Marathon is happening September 20th. And so we are partnering with Garmin Marathon to be the official yoga provider for the night before. Participants of the marathon, but also community members of our region, are invited to attend a free yoga class September 19th from 5 to 6 p.m. in downtown Toledo.
0: So to be clear, it's the night before, not the morning of, right?
1: Correct. The night before. Okay. We're going to get everyone ready. We're going to send them off to sleep. They'll have a great little sleep, and then they'll wake up ready to conquer their marathon or half marathon or whatever they're doing.
0: So your superpower yoga got them ready for the first ever Garmin race here in Toledo.
1: They are in for a treat because I picked one of our amazing faculty members, Malaika, who she's just like a warm hug. Her energy will definitely help some PRs happen. I believe
0: and,
1: that.
0: And you're going to do it at the tiny park that is on the campus of Owens Corning. It's right across the street from Hensville as well, right?
1: Exactly. Yes. Right in the heart of downtown Toledo. And that was actually Garmin's idea to activate that green space. And I was talking with the city of Toledo and they said, we've actually never activated that space in that way before. So
0: we put some sculptures up. We gave it a name that's kind of hard to pronounce. We should use it now.
1: It's beautiful. Please come early so you can get your spot. It's recommended that you bring a yoga mat and some water.
0: Okay. Is it free?
1: It is entirely free.
0: Okay.
1: For the community.
0: Good luck doing this. Hopefully you get a great turnout. And it's, to be clear, it's open for everybody, not just race participants.
1: Correct. The entire community of our region is welcome to attend this.
0: Let's hope it's packed and people are just spilling out on the Summit Street doing yoga. Oh, you would love that. A Summit Street closed down from like Washington to Monroe. Just yoga mats as far as the eye can see in that 2-block
1: Link. Eric, did we just come up with an idea?
0: Ideas, nerd stuff, dogs, all my superpowers. Hopefully you can join Isabella as we gear up for the Garmin race, if not for that other great event she has coming up, including a Pilates class at the Valentine. So give a follow to Isabella and the Toledo Mindfulness Institute.
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0: Some wet roads, but no incidents at this time. No unusual slowdowns. If you're seeing anything or not, let us know. That's your Cumulus Toledo right now traffic.
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13: Evening showers redevelop with rumbles of thunder possible. Showers decrease late overnight tonight with those lows in the upper 60s. Saturday will be less humid with a high temperature just near 80 degrees. It will be partly cloudy with a few showers possible. Winds will come off of the lake and could be breezy at times. Sunday will feature sunshine with those highs highs, it'll be in the upper 70s. From the First Alert Weather Center, I'm meteorologist Annie Giovannucci.

Keep mentioning the last couple of days, Florida has this kind of heat and humidity. They have these storms, too. Let's get you to Orlando. The storm of a Teddy Swim show with a friend. 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

So much of this weekend and nothing but 90s weekend through Monday to close out, but unofficially summer. 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

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These 90s and 2000s songs, you won't hear them more than once a day. Who wants to get tired of songs?

0: An absolutely awful day to have some terrible weather this morning. Q105 Toledo's 90s and 2000s. In fact, just 90s this weekend. It's another nothing but 90s weekend tomorrow through Monday. As we, what, unofficially wrap up summer, it's here at Q105 Toledo's 90s and 2000s. Hopefully, your power's back on. There are no trees in your yard or on your house. But I got home last night. I've never actually seen a tree this big, that broken, with my own eyes in like a neighborhood I've lived in. I've seen it, sadly, like on the news and on social. Thankfully, it bent into the street. This morning, the severe weather continued, and it postponed a lot of the people who were going to rappel for over the edge. Last I checked, they're going to try to do some of it tomorrow. So if you're downtown, there will be rappelling from the very tall buildings in Levis Square. At least I hope so. I've not checked in with my friends. Regardless, they are the Victory Center. They help people going through cancer battles or recovering from cancer battles. A great job put on a very wet day by my friend Kimberly over there. Their marketing, their outreach person, and Diane, who oversees the Victory Center. Hopefully you never need them. They had a super cool event today, and I guess it's going into tomorrow because of all this crappy weather. Tomorrow, they visited before. I owe them a visit. We'll do that next with Santana and B.O.B. on the way.
1: 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Traffic.
0: Central, both directions between Reynolds and Corey is closed due to an incident. Nearby, Bancroft between Huntsville and Reynolds is closed due to an accident. If you're seeing anything else, we're not. Let us know that you're Cumulus Toledo right now. Traffic.
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1: Summer might be over, but why let the 90s end? 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Join us through Monday for a Labor Day edition of a Nothing But 90s weekend to close out summer and jump into pumpkin spice, spooky things, and months that end in burr. B-E-R. We hope it was a great summer of 26, and as my dad says, party's over, but I'm a guy who loves the fall, so this is good. Thanks for remembering to spend so much of your time here with the TJ Show and Q105.

that all weekend. Nothing but 90s weekend on Q105. They visited me, I believe, this past spring. I owe them a visit tomorrow because they have a home game. The Toledo Celtics women's rugby team. Yes, it's Celtics. I don't know why it's not Celtic. Q105. Thanks for listening.

0: close out summer. About to say unofficially. It's a Nothing But 90s weekend, Saturday through Monday. So a lot of songs like this here on Q105. It'll be good to have you here.
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0: It's a Nothing But 90s Weekend, where that song came from. Saturday through Monday here on Q105, Toledo's 90s and 2000s. Next Friday, we'll be doing the show live from Monroe Comic Con at the Monroe County Fairgrounds for preview night. Preview night is 5 to 9, and then all day Saturday at the Monroe County Fairgrounds. A big, little, affordable con set to support the Paulette family on all the family and friends that help them out, put this great event on for the 14th time. Party in the Park is over. What, 2 weekends ago was the last one, or was it? Yeah, 2 weekends ago. I saw Mr. Party in the Park, VC the MC, today. They are already looking for bands to play for next summer. You can check the socials for Party in the Park and probably the Downtown Toledo accounts as well to get in. I suggested the Chuck E. Cheese band. From the one on Airport, because it closed and they now need a place to play. Sorry about that. It just left, but it's coming back, I hope. Do it after 4:30. Shakira and LMFAO are next.
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0: Central, both directions closed between Reynolds and Corey. Also an accident, Bancroft between Pennsylvania and Reynolds. An accident in construction, 75 northbound after La Pleasance. It's stop and go from Luna Pier. Also, both sides are slow near the accident. That's your Cumulus Toledo right now traffic.
2: 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A newborn baby, a guy binge-watching conspiracy videos, and Garcia bail bonds. When an arrest happens after midnight,

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15: Evening showers redevelop with rumbles of thunder possible. Showers decrease late overnight tonight with those lows in the upper 60s. Saturday will be less humid with a high temperature just near 80 degrees. It will be partly cloudy with a few showers possible. Winds will come off of the lake and could be breezy at times. Sunday will feature sunshine with those highs. It'll be in the upper 70s. From the First Alert Weather Center, I'm meteorologist Annie.

Q105, Toledo's 90s, 2000s. Let's get you qualified to go see Teddy Swims. He doesn't not make hits. All his songs are great and catchy and huge. Text the national keyword JUICE to 95819 to get qualified to see him with a friend in Orlando with Q105.

Weather disrupted a lot yesterday and this morning for Over the Edge with the Victory Center downtown at Levis Square. Postponed a lot of the repellers. I believe a bunch who didn't get to go today, they raised $1,000 to do so. We'll be able to do so tomorrow. Q105.

0: 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Hopefully you can give that a listen. Also, search my YouTube page, watch my socials, and we do most podcast episodes now on video as well. When Macy's closed, the Toys R Us that was back in there closed with it. Remember, sometime after COVID, Toys R Us came back to life. We had the one on Monroe. I went to that place all the time when it was closing, looking for like discounts and clearance stuff. So Toys R Us came back in like these small boutique ways inside Macy's, but it's now gone. But Franklin Park Mall has posted something that Jeffrey is coming back, which has me very excited because I was and always will be a Toys R Us kid. I don't want to grow up. Thanks for listening to the show. I am glad you are here. No party in the park, but this there next with NSYNC and Walk the Moon.
1: 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Traffic.
0: Two issues of note at this time. Central is closed both directions between Reynolds and Corey due to an accident. We have an accident in construction, 75 northbound just after La Pleasance. It's stop and go from Luna Pier. It's also slow going on the southbound side approaching the incident. That's your Cumulus Toledo right now traffic.
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But there's an Arts and Rhythm Festival Sunday at Promenade Park. 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
1: Q105 Toledo's 90s and 2000s. My friend Isabella Wyke, founder of the Toledo Mindfulness Institute, with more on that to come in the near future, has a great event as we get up to the Garmin race, the first ever. What is the event you're doing as we get ready for the Garmin race, which I hope is back on people's radars because it's going to be a big deal here. What are the dates of that race weekend?
2: So Garmin Marathon is happening September 20th. And so we are partnering with Garmin Marathon to be the official yoga provider for the night before. Participants of the marathon, but also community members of our region, are invited to attend a free yoga class September 19th from 5 to 6 p.m. in downtown Toledo.
1: So to be clear, it's the night before, not the morning of, right?
2: Correct. The night before. Okay. We're going to get everyone ready. We're going to send them off to sleep. They'll have a great little sleep, and then they'll wake up ready to conquer their marathon or half marathon or whatever they're doing.
1: So your superpower yoga got them ready for the first ever Garmin race here in Toledo.
2: They are in for a treat because I picked one of our amazing faculty members, Malaika, who she's just like a warm hug. Her energy will definitely help some PRs happen. I believe
1: and,
2: that.
1: And you're going to do it at the tiny park that is on the campus of Owens Corning. It's right across the street from Hensville as well, right?
2: Exactly. Yes. Right in the heart of downtown Toledo. And that was actually Garmin's idea to activate that green space. And I was talking with the city of Toledo and they said, we've actually never activated that space in that way before. So
1: we put some sculptures up. We gave it a name that's kind of hard to pronounce. We should use it now.
2: It's beautiful. Please come early so you can get your spot. It's recommended that you bring a yoga mat and some water.
1: Okay. Is it free?
2: It is entirely free.
1: Okay.
2: For the community.
1: Good luck doing this. Hopefully you get a great turnout. And it's, to be clear, it's open for everybody, not just race participants.
2: Correct. The entire community of our region is welcome to attend this.
1: Let's hope it's packed and people are just spilling out on the Summit Street doing yoga. Oh, you would love that. A Summit Street closed down from like Washington to Monroe. Just yoga mats as far as the eye can see in that 2-block
2: Link. Eric, did we just come up with an idea?
1: Ideas, nerd stuff, dogs, all my superpowers. Hopefully you can join Isabella as we gear up for the Garmin race, if not for that other great event she has coming up, including a Pilates class at the Valentine. So give a follow to Isabella and the Toledo Mindfulness Institute.
0: 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Traffic.
1: Two issues of note at this time. Central is closed both directions between Reynolds and Corey due to an accident. We have an accident in construction, 75 northbound, just after La Pleasance. It's stop and go from Luna Pier. It's also slow going on the southbound side approaching the incident. That's your Cumulus Toledo right now traffic.
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23: Stomby, if you heard this, we're not done with the rain just yet. Scattered storms refiring late this evening to the overnight hours. Heavy rain and localized flooding your greater concern. Check your sump pumps while you're at it. Some higher wind gusts as well. 68 tonight, 78 tomorrow. Some slow clearing in the wake of those showers leading into a drier Labor Day. From the 13 First Alert Weather Center, I'm meteorologist Dan Smith.

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0: really, really bad day for the weather we had this morning. Q105 Toledo's night. Actually, just that was tonic. You could only see they were here 7 years ago. They were here twice. All 90s through Monday for Labor Day weekend. Enjoy it here on Q105. Hopefully you've got power. Hopefully there are no trees in your yard or on your house. When I got home last night, I didn't think I'd see that much damage. Thankfully, it's the biggest tree I've ever seen break like that in a place I live. I've seen this stuff online on the news. And thankfully, the neighbor down the street from me, the tree broke towards the street, not onto their house. The severe weather continued this morning. It delayed and postponed a lot of things with Over the Edge, where the people were rappelled down the big buildings in Levis Square, raising money. They raised $1,000 to rappel for the Victory Center. They help those going through cancer battles or to recover from the cancer battle. My friend Kimberly put a lot of work into it, and unfortunately, the weather disrupted a lot of it. I think there will be more rappelling tomorrow. Shout out to Kimberly and Diane, who oversees the Victory Center, a place I love, but I hope you never need. They visited this past spring. I owe them a visit. We'll do that next with JoJo and No Diggity on the way.
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0: Traffic. Two issues of note at this time. Central is closed both directions between Reynolds and Corey due to an accident. We have an accident in construction, 75 northbound just after La Pleasance. It's stop and go from Luna Pier. It's also slow going on the southbound side approaching the incident. That's your Cumulus Toledo right now traffic.
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They were kind enough to pay me a visit earlier this year, so I think I'll hit their game tomorrow. The Toledo Celtics, not Celtics for some reason. Women's rugby team. They have a game tomorrow, Q105.

0: it. No diggity, no doubt. Yeah. Black Street Productions. We out. 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

Q105 Toledo's 90s and 2000s. He's our Jim Nantzer, Joe Buck. Chris Schmidbauer has Whitmer football for us at 6:30 this evening. This weekend, it's a nothing but 90s Labor Day weekend. All 90s like this, Saturday through Monday on Q105.

Whitmer Panther football. We are hosting them here on Q105 yet again. Happy to have them on pregame in a couple of minutes at 6:30. The Rockets also play tonight. They open their season up the road in East Lansing. Q105.

0: 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Time now for the Car Stereo 1 Panther Tailgate Show with a preview of tonight's game, conversation with Whitmer head coach Justin Keller, and all the information to get you ready for tonight's action. Let's get to the stadium now with Riley Keller and the voice of Whitmer football, Chris Schmidbauer.
1: For the first 12 minutes, things looked pretty good. The Whitmer Panthers got the opening kickoff in their game against Detroit powerhouse, the King Crusaders, drove down the field and took an early 7-0 lead. The Maize and Blue were even able to force a punt on King's first possession. And with a lead in the football, you would be excused if your mind started to wander a little bit towards that upset scenario. When the second quarter hit, reality came back in harshly. King would score 19 unanswered points in the last 7 minutes of the second, and they would take a 12-point lead to the locker room at the half. Whitmer coach Justin Keller talked repeatedly about testing the competitive spirit of his team last week before kickoff. With such a young group, we know so little about these untested Panthers. While there have been glimmers, we haven't had a true portrait painted of what the 2026 Whitmer football team will look like. That test came after that second quarter. The good news, Whitmer was competitive that entire ball game. The game never really got out of hand, and it's fair to reason that this young bunch may have earned the respect of the venerable King program. The bad was that the Panthers, who had ample opportunities to get into the scoring column, wasted chances repeatedly on offense. There's no way anyone from that Whitmer program walked off the field in the Motor City thinking, "We took full advantage of all the openings that were presented." Week 3 sees Whitmer start the crossover portion of the league schedule as they've traveled to Sylvania to take on the Southview Cougars. Much like the Panthers, Southview also looking to rebound from a loss a week ago. And Coach Steve Hardy also would like to know how his team will bounce back from adversity. One of these two head coaches is going to be feeling reassured as they leave the field here tonight, while another might be due for another week full of questions without many answers. Good evening, everybody. Welcome to the Car Stereo 1 Panther Tailgate here on Q105, coming to you live from Mel Nussbaum Stadium. My name is Chris Schmidbauer. As always, happy to be joined by my broadcast partner, former Whitmer quarterback Riley Keller. Riley, Whitmer learned last week that it can stand in there with a team like King. Now the question becomes for them whether it can turn competing into execution.
2: Yeah, Chris, a lot of positives and negatives to take away from last week, but I think with this young team, I said it last week, there's more positives to look at. And I think, you know, from both sides of the ball, they need to come into this game and just take it possession by possession and control the line of scrimmage, and everything else will take care of itself.
1: Whitmer football on Q105 brought to you by Randy Hauser Custom Painting, Victory Auto Mall, Car Stereo 1, Hindsight Pizza, Sideline Sports Eatery, and Howell Properties, LLC. Well, last weekend things got off to a great start, as we said, for the Panthers on the road when they were able to take the game's opening kickoff down the field in 11 plays to take a 7-0 lead on Detroit King. The score came on a one-yard plunge from Jamon Holmes. Even better, the Panthers were able to force the Crusaders to punt on that opening possession. From that moment on, though, it was a slow descent, especially in that second quarter. King got on the scoreboard thanks to a two-yard run by Illinois commit Darrell Flemister. After a fumbled snap on a punt, King would take little time to take the lead on a five-yard touchdown pass from Amir Forrest to Flemister, and then suddenly the Panthers were down in a matter of moments. The home team would score one more time before the clock expired in the first half on a dime from Forrest to DeAndre Williams from 21 yards out to give King a 19-7 lead heading into the locker room. The Panthers would hold firm in the third and fourth quarters before the Crusaders took advantage once again of a short field late in the fourth, and Forrest had his third score to his name on the night to make the final 27-7. Riley, I thought you said it best a week ago. Games like the one against King come down to a few plays and how you executed in those few plays. Unfortunately for the Panthers, when they did have chances, they just didn't take advantage.
2: Yeah, and unfortunately, those few plays came when it mattered most, and they were right on the edge of the red zone. I think they only had one trip to the red zone. Mm-hmm. Were able to get a touchdown to start the game. But, I mean, we're talking about they were on the 21, 22, yeah, and 25 multiple times. So, I mean, it's a game of inches. And, you know, I think tonight it's just really important that they focus on each drive and finishing each one without those self-inflicted wounds, you know, drawing pre-snap penalties and anything after the play.
1: Games like the one against the Crusaders are often a good litmus test early in the season for a coaching staff. While no one will be celebrating a loss, there were positives out of the game. Jamon Holmes, when he had space, was able to run for 83 yards and a score. The Panther defense held King to 202 yards of total offense, which is an improvement over their week one output. The defense also did not allow the Crusaders to convert a third down all night. There is plenty to clean up, but Whitmer was just 2 of 14 on third downs themselves, and Carter Bourne, who was under duress a lot of the night, never really got comfortable in the pocket. He was just 13 of 29 throwing the football for 108 yards. Riley, No one's going to mistake what we saw last Friday as a success for this football team, but on the other hand, the team should take stock in the notion that they aren't that far off from really competing with a team like King.
2: No, and I say that you're going to take away mostly positives from that game because of how young this team is, and I think something like that's really good to wake up those young guys. But, yeah, like last week, they were able to really just not be able to do a whole lot on offense when it came down to it, and those crucial plays, they were not winning, and that's why King was only able to win by three touchdowns in the end.
1: When we come back, we're going to head inside the locker room presented by Sideline Sports Eatery. There we will have our customary pregame conversation with Whitmer head coach Justin Keller. We will talk about that loss to Detroit King, learning from the defeat, and preview tonight's game against the Southview Cougars. That's next as the Panther tailgate rolls towards kickoff here on Q105.
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1: Q105. Welcome back to the Panther tailgate, presented by Car Stereo One. Now time for us to have our customary chat with the head coach of Whitmer Panthers, Justin Keller, from inside the locker room, presented by Sideline Sports Eatery. Justin, a 27-7 loss that might seem more lopsided than the game really was, but when you go back and watch that King film, what did you feel like your team did better than what that final score might suggest?
11: Well, I thought we competed really well, and I thought that second half our guys really came out and showed some resiliency and came together that second half. I thought our team, and especially our defense, was more physical than I even thought we were, so that was really good to see. And we just made too many early mistakes and didn't capitalize on the mistakes that King made.
1: Yeah, you led 7-0 after that first quarter, but the second quarter really got away from you guys. Mistakes really ended up costing you quite dearly in that point.
11: Yeah, and mostly just physical mistakes. You know, we had the drop punt that set up the score, and that was really the backbreaker for us, and it was hard to overcome that. But, you know, when you're playing a good team like that, you can't make those mistakes. And like I said earlier, you have to be able to capitalize on the mistakes that they make.
1: When you have a team with King's size and athleticism, you're never really quite sure what you're going to see, but what to you did that game reveal about where this young Whitmer team still needs to grow?
11: I don't know. That's hard to say. Like I said, I was more impressed with the way we handled ourselves. And, you know, you look at that old line and they were just massive. And for our guys to hang in there like they did and compete, and, you know, you said it, the score was a lot closer than what the scoreboard said at the end of the game. So our ability to fight and compete with anybody, you know, I was really pleased with our effort.
1: Take a quick break. Come back with more from Inside the Locker Room, presented by Sideline Sports Eatery here on Q105.
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1: Welcome back inside the locker room, presented by Sideline Sports Eatery here on Q105. Chris Schmidbauer still talking with Whitmer head coach Justin Keller. After facing a team like Detroit King, what do you want to see from your group on Friday that tells you that it's responding the right way from that loss?
11: Well, we just had to come out of the gate quick, and Friday could not come here soon enough, let me tell you. And, you know, I think, you know, our guys have a bitter taste in their mouth after last week. They feel like they should have won the game, and I don't blame them for feeling that way.
1: Sure.
11: And they could have won the game if some things go our way. So they're excited to get back out on the field, and I just hope they can bring that same energy that they brought that second half.
1: Well, tonight's opponent, the Southview Cougars, they have some size up front. They like to be physical and put some pressure, especially in the backfield. When you watch them on film, what stood out most to you?
11: Well, offensively, their quarterback, Hesse, runs extremely hard. He's a dual threat guy, and we got to make sure that we wrap him up because, you know, when you have a guy like that, you know, you're playing 11 on 11, and we have to make sure that we account for him and make sure that we wrap him up because he's a physical runner.
1: Finally, let's end this interview like we do each of our pregame conversations. Coach Keller, what does your team need to do to be successful against Southview tonight?
11: We have to continue to be disciplined, which I've been proud of so far. We have to continue to do that, and you have to reduce the number of mistakes. at the end of the day. And then, you know, we just have to continue to grow as a team and come together and continue.
1: As always, Justin, thanks for the time. Best of luck against the Cougars. Look forward to talking with you again next week.
11: All right. Thanks, Chris.
1: That was the voice of Whitmer head coach Justin Keller. Back with more of the Panther tailgate after this on Q105.
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1: Welcome back to the Car Stereo 1 Panther tailgate here on Q105. Tonight's opponent, the Southview Cougars. Southview comes in at 1-1 on the year. And much like a year ago, they took the Battle of Sylvania, beating rival Northview 35-13 in week number one. Last week, though, the Cougars lost their first game to Clay by a final of 35-14. Much like the final of the Whitmer King game, the final of the Cougars matchup against Clay can be a bit misleading. The game was tied at 7 at the half, and Southview looked every bit the part of a team that could hang with the Eagles that had just beaten Wapakoneta the week prior. In recent years, injuries have derailed the Southview season, particularly a year ago, but the question still looms as to what a consistently healthy Cougar team can do. Southview has one of the more versatile quarterbacks in the area in Jackson Hesse. Through two games, the senior quarterback has thrown for roughly 150 yards and rushed for 60 more. He's also responsible for 4 touchdowns as well. Their offensive line will be a challenge for the Panthers defense tonight. Big Dean Anning, a senior tackle, stands at 6'3 and weighs in at 270 pounds and anchors the blocking for the Cougars. Mikey Daniels will take on the bulk of the carries at running back, and the Panthers secondary will need to keep an eye on Lance Lucio, who is the number one target when Southview throws the football. Riley, the Panthers certainly cannot afford to take this Southview team lightly.
2: No, they can't. And I think last week was a good wake-up call for them. I think the defense has a lot to look forward to tonight because they were able to hold King and stuff him on third down most of the time. But, you know, Southview presents some challenges of its own with Hesse at quarterback. He's a dual-threat guy, and he's going to see a lot of the same offense that we saw in week one versus Reynoldsburg.
1: On the defensive side, Joe Tucker, a linebacker, and Day-Day Loggins, a defensive end, will be two players the offensive line will need to always be aware of. Tucker was the team's leading tackler a season ago, and Loggins earned all NLL honors at the end of 2025. An interesting matchup to watch will be the Cougars' secondary against the Panther receivers. Southview has an experienced secondary, but it will be important for the Cougars to respect those Whitmer wideouts. With Jamon Holmes and Carter Keeling in the backfield, it might be tempting for the safeties and corners to cheat up and help and run support at the line of scrimmage, but as we've seen, this Whitmer passing game can certainly make you pay for that. Riley, Whitmer loves to run RPOs offensively. As a former quarterback, how important is it for Carter Bourne to make sure he's making the right read to keep the Cougars secondary honest?
2: Yeah, I think you said it really well in that part there, Chris. I mean, hopefully Whitmer's coming into the game thinking they're going to run the ball till they can't anymore. And at some point, you got to bring down a safety help and get some help in the box to stop Jamon Holmes. So we'll see how long it takes for the Cougars to make the adjustments. But I think Whitmer offensively tonight has a good game plan, and they're going to try to take advantage of the speed they have on their side of the ball.
1: But when we talk about Joe Tucker, the linebacker, they are most effective when they can trigger downhill. They don't have any hesitation. That's when that motion, that RPO and misdirection can really make that read a lot harder. So I imagine we'll see a lot of eye candy from the Whitmer offense as well.
2: Yeah, eye candy indeed, Chris. And, you know, I mean, there's plenty of guys to move around, like Keeling, and you got Titus. So definitely some stuff to move guys around and make them second-guess their defensive look.
1: Well, hopefully Titus knows where he's at after last Friday night. Two hard hits out in that wide receiver spot. Now it's time for our Smashing 419 Rewind. According to the painstaking research that I did 3 years ago now, Whitmer and South will be playing for just the fourth time tonight when they square off here in a few moments. Whitmer has won the previous three meetings, including last year's 48-0 win at home. Jamon Holmes would run for 72 yards on six carries and one score, and former Panther Joey Morales would find the end zone three times on the night, running for 152 yards on just eight carries for the game. The Panthers would rack up 296 yards on the ground, and all told on the night, the team was able to gain 496 yards of total offense. In an abbreviated performance, Whitmer would improve to the 2-1 at that time, while Southview would fall to 1-2 overall, and that is your Smashing 419 Rewind. When you talk about the rushing stats from last year, a repeat performance would certainly be something that I think Justin Keller and the staff would take.
2: Yeah, and that's really key, like I said before, to get the run game established. You're hoping they make some adjustments on defense to then switch it up with the pass game going downfield. But yeah, tonight the run game is crucial, and I think the offensive line and defensive line should take that personally and try to make sure that that's the case.
1: Now on to some of the games we'll be keeping track of for you tonight on our Hindsight Pizza scoreboard. In the Northern Lakes League, Perrysburg at Fremont Ross. The Yellow Jackets 2-0, Fremont Ross 1-1. Findlay 2-0 on the road. Actually, that got flipped today. Springfield on the road at Findlay. Power outage in Holland forced that game to be moved down to Donnell Stadium. Bowling Green 1-1. They're on the road in Oregon to take on the undefeated Clay Eagles. Liberty Benton is 0-2. They're at Northview tonight, just a few clicks from here. Somebody's got to win that football game. Napoleon 0-2. Anthony Wayne 0-2. Something I didn't think we'd be saying about the Generals. Watch that game tonight. If Napoleon is able to go into White House and get win number one, there will certainly be a lot of questions for Andy Brungard come Monday. Other area games we're watching for you tonight, Central Catholic 2-0. They're at Walsh Jesuit 2-0. We'll see how they do at quarterback tonight with Lincoln Sellers not starting. Euclid 1-1 at St. John's 2-0. An impressive St. John's win over the Generals last week. St. Francis is on the road at Sandusky Perkins. The Pirates are 2-0, St. Francis 1-1. A big rivalry out in Ottawa County. Oak Harbor on the road at Port Clinton. Both of those teams are 2-0. Swanton 1-1. They're on the road at the surprising undefeated Ottawa Hills, who are 2-0. Patrick Henry undefeated at 2-0. They're at Columbus Grove, who's had an impressive first few weeks. They are 2-0. And then finally, Maumee at Waite. Both teams 1-1. The Indians got a win over Rossford last week. We will see if they can make life difficult for the Maumee Panthers tonight. Again, interested to see that Napoleon-Anthony Wayne matchup. And also, again, Central Walsh Jesuit should be interesting again when you got a third-string quarterback basically starting for you tonight.
2: Yeah, and I'm sure, you know, he's been in the system a while, but, and, you know, Coach Dempsey's great as a head coach, so I'm sure they have a plan for him ready to go. But I know Walsh Jesuit has a really, really good team this year.
1: And they did not play last week. Their game against Springfield got canceled because Springfield had an illness going through the team.
2: Oh, man.
1: So you have to imagine they're chomping at the bit to play.
2: Oh, yeah, and that's got to be some fuel to the fire for sure this week.
1: Well, that'll do it for this edition of the Panther Tailgate presented by Car Stereo 1. Kickoff between Southview and Whitmer after this timeout on Q105.
0: You've been listening to the Car Stereo 1 Panther Tailgate Show. Don't touch that dial. Kickoff of tonight's exciting Whitmer football game is just around the corner on Q105, the home of Panther Nation.
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3: 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Follow along as the Panthers battle for NLL supremacy in 2026. Kickoff is just moments away. Now, let's head out to the stadium to join Riley Keller, Dan Naraki, and the voice of Panther Nation, Chris Schmidbauer, on Q105.
1: Back at Mel Nussbaum Stadium, just a few moments away from kickoff between the Whitmer Panthers and the Southview Cougars. Interesting weather week, especially over the last 48 hours. We weren't even sure that we were going to be able to play this football game here, as the news came out this morning that Southview and Northview had to cancel classes due to the fact that they had no internet or phones. Luckily, Jim Huss, the athletic director here at Southview, saying that they were able to get those back rather quickly. So I suppose that's the good news if you are a fan of football in the area. Like I said, we already saw that the Springfield and Findlay game had to be moved down to Findlay due to the fact that the Springfield Blue Devils, as of this afternoon, still did not have power at the stadium. And I don't know a lot of things, but I'm pretty sure you need power in order to be able to play a football game. Yeah. Chris Schmidbauer alongside Riley Keller, we thank you for spending some time with us. Dan Naraki off for the evening. He's on the other side of town getting ready for the Rockets opener against Michigan State. So we will have Dan back with us next week. It'll be an interesting game, of course, when Kenny Winters makes his return as the head coach of the Fremont Ross Little Giants to Whitmer. But still got an important one here tonight as the Panthers looking to rebound from that first loss of 2026 after losing 27-7 to the King Crusaders last Friday night up in Detroit. And like we said during the pregame show, Riley, you look at the way that the Panthers played in that football game. Plenty to like, plenty not to like. It felt very similar. In fact, Justin Keller said to me yesterday after we got done taping our pregame interview that he felt like it was very similar to what we saw a year ago at Whitmer Memorial Stadium. Panthers were in it, but not in it, and it just kind of felt like if one thing went Whitmer's way, it might have been a little different.
2: Yeah, and I think last week's game was a little bit better played than last year's game over at Whitmer. And, you know, there's a plenty to take away. And I think the game plan's pretty simple for both sides of the ball tonight. And it's just control the line of scrimmage, take it drive by drive, and then the rest should take care of itself, honestly. I mean, they were so close last week in making that a one-score game. So just a few little things that – they were able to shoot themselves in the foot with, I think, are pretty easy to clean up for tonight's game.
1: The Panthers won the toss. They have deferred until the second half. So the Cougars will receive the opening kickoff to start this ball game. Back deep for Southview is number 2, Lance Lucio, and number 4, Mikey Daniels. We will get to see how each of those two guys look on the first possession. Panthers are going to be trying to break in a new kicker and punter tonight. Lucas Dubry is out, at least for the foreseeable future. So we know that basically on the place-kicking duty is going to be Trey Carmody. Quinlan Cook is going to be the punter. And we'll see what one of those guys has to offer here. I didn't get exactly who was going to do the kickoffs, but it appears as though it's going to be Trey, I believe.
2: Yeah, they've done a solid job this week at practice. I made it to a couple days and, you know, able to take up that role pretty quickly. They've done a good job so far at practice, so we'll see if it translates to tonight.
1: Panthers in their road white tops, gray pants with that blue helmet. Panther on one side, numbers on the other. Southview in their home uniforms, orange tops, orange helmets with a cougar on either side, white pants with orange trim. And we're just about set. Panthers kicking from right to left here to start this game, and we're underway in week number 3 between the Cougars and the Panthers. Lucio takes the ball inside the 5-yard line, got across the 15 and dropped before he gets to the 20-yard line. Wonderful tackle in space made by Breon Parrish and also Charlie Williams on the stop. So that's where the Cougars will begin their first offensive possession. We talked about Jackson Hesse during the pregame show. He has been the offensive weapon for Steve Hardy and this Cougar offense early on. He has 4 touchdowns, all of them on the ground, but he can throw the ball, he can run the football, so Whitmer's going to have to be honest. No cheating, basically.
2: Yeah, I think it helps Whitmer's defense that they kind of already saw that week one against Reynoldsburg. Their quarterback was very versatile, was able to run the ball and get first downs when they needed him to. So I think, you know, it's good for the Panthers to see that week one and maybe translate into this week 3 game against Southview, because Hesse, you know, like you said, he's able to run the ball and he runs hard. He's going to try to finish forward on every run.
1: Things get worse, though, for the Cougars on this opening drive as they had a personal foul that backs them up inside their own 10-yard line. So ball will be at the 9 to start this drive as Hesse's going to be in the shotgun with a receiver, two receivers, to his right, single receiver to the far side, and it looks like Mikey Daniels in the gun with him. We'll see Joe Tucker run the football as well. As Lucio goes in motion, they will hand off on first down, and that actually is Tucker on the carry and gets maybe a yard on the play.
2: So Duvall doing a great job filling his hole right there on the first play. That's what they're going to need to do tonight. They're sitting in a 4-3, you know, your base defense, so they're relying on those linebackers to come down and fill when they need to.
1: So second down and 9 officially, ball at that 10-yard line. Tucker still in the shotgun with Hesse, trips here to the right. And Cougars going from left to right here in this first quarter. First possession for either team. Hesse back to throw, steps up in the pocket. He'll take off with the football. He's across the 10, slides down at the 15-yard line. Got to the 16-yard line. It's going to be third down and 4. And that was a quarterback draw that was designed for Jackson Hesse all the way.
2: Yeah, he did a good job selling that pass right there. He was able to set up the run a little bit to the right, but I'm kind of surprised to see him try to take a slide there. He's a big guy, and he's able to finish forward if he lowers his pads. I'm curious to see what he does the rest of the night.
1: Officially listed at 5'9", 200 pounds is Jackson Hesse. Maybe not the tallest guy, but as you said, definitely some weight to the frame. As we've got twins bunched up to the left, single receiver here to the near side as Hesse will take off on a design quarterback run around the left side, and he goes absolutely nowhere, dropped for no gain on the play. It will be fourth down upcoming here, and one would have to assume that the Cougars will elect to punt here with them backed up all the way inside their 20-yard line.
2: Yeah, great third down stop out of the Panthers, able to contain Hesse when he's running to the boundary, but you know, that time it was a good job by our DN at the top of the screen. I didn't get a number if it was Petaway or not, but great job containing him because that's going to be their bread and butter going forward in this game.
1: Tom Hench back to punt for the Cougars. He stands at the 5-yard line of Southview. Levi Bacon stands at midfield for the Panthers to return this punt. Hench, high snap over his head, off his hands, into the end zone. He just boots it through for a safety. And the Panthers will get 2 right out of the chute. And if you're Steve Hardy, those are the things that are going to drive you bonkers, because you're already backed up inside your own 20. It was a bad snap just off the fingertips of Hench.
2: Yeah, if you're a fan of the Panthers, you know what that's like, especially after last week. So
1: that's true.
2: It's nice to not have it happen to Panthers opening up this game.
1: So it is a safety for the Panthers, so it's a early 2-0 lead. I can tell you in all of the years I've done this, I don't know that I've ever said Panthers 2 and their opponent nothing. But here we are with 9:53 to play here in the opening quarter. And the Panthers, you almost wonder if Whitmer would have preferred the punt just because they would have gotten better starting field position. In a way, it kind of works out for Southview in the sense that they are going to be able at least to pin Whitmer on their side of the field, barring a good kickoff return.
2: Yeah, and that might change the mindset of offensive coordinator Coach Bitts on this opening drive, because now you got momentum on your side. Do you take a shot that first play to start this drive? I mean, they definitely have plays in their back pocket if they need to, but you know, early in the game still, we'll see if they want to get a drive established and just be able to score a nice easy touchdown to take off some time, but we'll see what they come out with.
1: It was a penalty against Tom Hench for kicking the ball out of the end zone. So that does represent a 15-yard penalty. So Whitmer will still get good field position. How good is the biggest question? Is Cy Johnson back deep for Whitmer to return this kick? He stands at the Panther 20-yard line. Low kick that is going to take a hop at the 35. Picked up there across the 40 at the 45 at midfield. And taken down there is the return man. Didn't see who ended up scooping it up.
2: Bryce Farinese.
1: Thank you, Bryce Farinese. Whitmer in a little bit of a different look. They had three guys back to return kicks. So when it was all said and done, this is about where Whitmer probably would have started had Tom Hench been able to get a clean punt away. So really good starting field position for the Panthers. Just underway here, 9:47 to go in the opening quarter. Panthers up 2-0 after a safety on a botched snap on the first punt for Southview. Bunch trips to the right as Carter Bourne in the gun. Carter gets the snap. Play action fake. They get it out of the backfield to Titus Richardson, who has a first down. He's across the 35 and tripped up out of bounds for a first down for the Panthers down to the Cougar 33-yard line. Carter Keeling getting the start at tailback. Jamon Holmes will sit most of the first quarter due to disciplinary reasons. A couple other Whitmer starters also sitting due to disciplinary reasons here to start the game tonight.
2: Yeah, good first play from Whitmer, getting in a bunch formation, really condensing that defense, seeing if they have leverage on the outside. I'm sure they're going to take advantage of that all night if they can.
1: Keeling in the gun with Bourne. They'll hand off to Carter Keeling around that right side, and Southview had snuffed out. Joe Tucker was...

0: you know, hoping they can get on the same page going forward.
1: Receivers are Cy Johnson, Levi Bacon, and it looks like Maddox Milam lined up to the top side as Bourne in the gun with Keeling. Carter gets the snap, looks to throw, fires downfield looking for Titus Richardson and over his outstretched arms. So it's incomplete. It'll be a third down and 17. And the Panthers with a little bit of work to do here. They have to get to the Southview 23-yard line in order to get a first down. You would assume if the Panthers pick up a good chunk here that we will see them go for it on fourth down, but that has yet to be determined here.
0: Yeah, and that needs to be in the back of Carter's head right here. And, you know, you're down in your own territory threatening to get in the red zone, so treat this kind of like a second and long situation. Try to pick up as much as you can.
1: Cy Johnson in motion. Screen pass was dropped coming out of the backfield, and they're going to have a incomplete pass, and it'll be a fourth down and 17, and the decision pretty easy for Justin Keller as Quinlan Cook will come on to punt. And the Panthers, much like we talked about last week, a really golden opportunity to take a bigger early lead, and instead penalties force them back and will force them to punt on this first series.
0: Yeah, I'm wondering if Carter had the ability to give that ball there. If he was, then he probably should have done that because they sent two off the edge. But, you know, I'm not down there the one seeing it. So, you know, he might have saw something.
1: Quinlan Cook able to get a punt off under duress. Lucio lets it hop inside the five. It'll be downed at the Cougar 3. And a good punt for Quinlan Cook, albeit under some pressure. And the Cougars will get their second possession of the game, trailing 2-0 with 8:31 to play here in the opening quarter. Southview has had some tough starting field positions on their first two drives, this time backed up to the two.
0: Yeah, we'll see if Whitmer wants to send some pressure here to start this drive, especially backed up in your own 3-yard line. You might be able to draw another safety if we get a holding call on Southview Cougars here, but there's got to be some pressure applied out of that D-line in order to get those.
1: Daniels will join Hesse in the backfield. Four wide receivers in the formation. Hesse looked like he was going to take it. He'll throw it to Daniels, who got out of the end zone and maybe got across the five. He did to the six. So a gain of four on the play. And Southview lucky to get out of the end zone. That looked a little bit not as crisp, I guess, as you'd like it to be if you were Steve Hardy. But the good news if you're Southview is you got it out of the end zone.
0: Yeah, not the play call I would have ran in my own end zone, throwing it laterally to my running back. But, they made it work and able to get something out of it. That's better than nothing.
1: Gain of five officially. Ball at the 7-yard line of Southview. Again, first quarter, second possession for the Cougars. Under eight to play, 2-0 Whitmer. Trips here to the right. Hesse in the gun with Daniels. Play clock down to six. Hesse will look to throw. Fires here to the near side. Pass is caught. And it'll be just shy of the first down to the 11-yard line. It was Ibrahim Al-Shahari who ended up making the catch. Al-Shahari, a 5'10", 165-pound senior, will be a third and one upcoming here for the Cougars at their own 11.
0: Yeah, that was a good job by Al-Shahari to be able to sit in the zone. I'm pretty sure they just had a slant called there, but, you know, sometimes you're able to sit those slants down and find a window. That time, Hesse was able to find them in one, and third and manageable for the Cougars.
1: Play clock under 10 again. Hesse will roll to his right. Pump fake, throws on the run, and it's going to be dropped. The receiver got taken. That's Ben Dykhuis taken down at the 10. It's a loss on the play, and another Cougar punt upcoming. That's wonderful coverage out in the flat by that Whitmer secondary.
0: Yeah, Deron Parks was all over that in the flat. I mean, he wasn't fooled by the play action at all. He was able to stay on the flat. Their flat option there, and he was all over it, Chris. That was a great third down stop.
1: Great penetration off that right side by Tim Petaway, too. It forced Hesse to double clutch on the pass. Much better snap to Hench this time. High spiral that Bacon's going to have to retreat, catch over his shoulder back to the 45 of the Panthers, and nowhere to run for Levi Bacon as the Panthers will get their second possession on their side of midfield. We'll pause for 30 seconds and come right back. You're listening to Whitmer Football.
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4: First and 10 Panthers at their own 43-yard line as Cy Johnson comes in motion. Carter Bourne back to pass, steps up in the pocket, throwing downfield, and he's going to overthrow his target. He was looking for Chris Winlock. And it'll be second down and 10 from the 43-yard line with 6:17 to go here in the first quarter. Again, 2-0 Panthers. They scored on a safety on the first possession by Southview. Snap went over the head of punter Tom Hench into the end zone, and he just kicked it out of the back. Panthers had the ball at the Southview 37-yard line, but penalties forced them backwards as Bourne will hand off to Keeling and nowhere to go. Great penetration up the middle as Lance Gardner able to sneak into the backfield. It's going to be a third down and long for Whitmer back to their 40-yard line. It's going to be third down and 13.
5: Yeah, not the way you want to start a drive, Chris. I love taking a shot on first down, but I think he had a couple other options he could have went down to, and the spacing out of the receivers on that first play was not the best. I think they had about 5 yards of space in between those two receivers when they were running a post down the middle, so we'll see if they can clean that up going forward because they have speed all over the field on offense.
4: Four wide here, trips to the right, single receiver here to the near side, third and 13, 5.5 to go in this first quarter. Bourne gets the snap, he'll look to throw, sets at the 30, now fires out to the far side at the sticks. Ball was batted and nearly picked off as Lucas Gurley knocked the ball away, and it's going to force another Whitmer punt.
5: And Carter was just a split second too late on that throw, but you know, the play call was the right one, I think. He was able to get to the sticks, and they had the first down if the ball's on time and be able to come up with the catch. But no dice for the Whitmer Panthers on their second drive.
4: Quinlan Cook back on for his second punt. Lucio stands at the 20-yard line of Southview. Cook at the 25 of Whitmer. 5:29 to go in this first quarter. 2-0 Panthers. Better snap this time as Cook. Low line drive that's going to take a Panther hop and roll inside the 30. And be downed exactly at the Southview 20-yard line. So give Lance Lucio credit. He was right where he needed to be. 5:18 to play here in the first. We'll step aside. Whitmer up 2-0.
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4: First and 10 Cougars at their own 20-yard line. They trail 2-0 as an end-around handoff here on this near side goes for a gain of 5 on the play. It was Dykeis on the carry. So it'll be a second down and 5 from the Cougar 26-yard line. Actually, second down 4. Under 5 to play in this opening quarter. Chris Schmidbauer, Riley Keller here with you for week number 3 between the Panthers and the Cougars. Last time Whitmer was here, it took a late touchdown pass from Brady Ford to Logan Frank with about 30 seconds left to beat the Cougars here. Whitmer trailed all night in that ball game. Four wide on this second and 4. Hesse looks to throw, fires far side, has Dykeis again. He will be dropped right at the first down marker, and that will be a first down for Southview.
5: I believe that's the first down of the game. Or no, sorry, that was Whitmer on their first play, but got stalled up the last two drives. But that was a good couple positive plays out of Southview. They were able to run wide zone to the field to start, get 5 yards out of it, putting themselves ahead of the sticks. We'll see if Whitmer is able to contain that wide zone going forward.
4: Well, it is the first down for Southview, so you were correct there.
5: Yep.
4: As it is 4:23 and counting here in the opening quarter, and we've got a stoppage in play and officials timeout as we've got an issue with the chains on the far side. Looked like the orange flag that sits over the post on the chain markers was coming off on the one side. So first and 10, handoff up the middle. And that's a great run up across the 35, up near 40-yard line as Micah Daniels with another 9-yard gain, and Whitmer's defense softening a little bit in the middle on this drive so far.
5: Yeah, last drive they were pinned down in their own territory. They went with a 3-man front, and you know, they're going back to that 4-3. So now they're counting on those linebackers to fill the holes pretty good. And that time I think Brock was just a little bit inside of where his hole was, but you know, you can't let Southview run the ball for 5 or 6 yards on
4: right.
5: First down. That's going to give them a lot of energy going forward.
4: So second down and one at the 39-yard line of the Cougars as Hesse in the gun with Daniels, 4 wide receivers. As play action fake, Hesse forced out of the pocket, rolling to his right, still rolling. He's at the 30-yard line and will be run out of bounds, shy of the 40, I believe. They will mark him back at the 37, so the Panther pressure forced a loss of 2 on the play. It'll be a 3rd down and 3 upcoming for the Cougars back at their own 37.
5: Well, Tim Pettaway was there right away, and I'm sure he's pretty upset he didn't get him at initial contact, but being able to chase that down and still get him for a couple yards of loss, it's pretty good. I think Pettaway showed some fight on that play.
4: So 3:16, clock stopped here in this first quarter. Again, Whitmer leading 2-0 after a safety on a punt on the opening possession by Southview. 3 wide receivers, twins to the right. Hesse will hand off the football. Daniels, he has the first down across the 40 and tripped up at the 45-yard line. Daniels, 5'9", 190 pounds. And it'll be a 1st and 10 up to the 45-yard line of Southview. Again, they're going to get behind Big Dean Anning any chance they get. Left tackle again, 6'3", 270. How does Whitmer handle that size? That's going to be a question we have to answer all night long. 3 wide again here. 1st and 10 at the 45 for the Cougars. Under 3 to play in the opening quarter. Hesse will hand off to Daniels again, and he will be stuffed in the middle this time. Maybe a gain of 1 on the play.
5: Yeah, and we've seen it. So far, if Daniels or Hesse has a crease, they're taking advantage of it, and they're getting their 5 or 6 yards on their run plays. But that time, if you're able to meet them at the line of scrimmage, then you know you're only going to limit them to 1 or 2 yards. So I'm sure going forward, Whitmer wants to keep that a thing.
4: Joe Tucker checks in at tailback as Daniels will catch a breather. So it'll be Tucker and Jackson Hesse in the gun. 3 wide receivers, twins here to the near side, single receiver to the far side, closing in on 2 to play here in the first. Hesse with the play action fake, tries to get away from a defender, throws on the run, it's intercepted. No, incomplete.
5: Oh,
4: almost picked off. There was a heavy collision. That was actually a well-played ball by the receiver that was out in the formation. Hesse kind of threw it up for grabs, and it was Dykeis that was able to separate the Whitmer defender from the football.
5: Yeah, that was a dangerous throw out of Hesse right there, but unfortunately, or I should say fortunately for Hesse, there was about 5 Whitmer defenders there, so you know all of them were going for the ball, and that's really tough to pick that one off, but really good out of the receiver there and able to break that up. At that point, you're playing defensive back if it's in that situation.
4: 3rd and 8. Hesse back to throw, has pressure up the middle, steps up in the pocket, has lots of green, and just slides down at midfield. And the clock will continue to run as that'll be a 4th down upcoming. And the Panthers likely will see a punt coming here. Although right now there's been no movement from that Southview offense. Here comes the punt unit.
5: Yeah, I'm really surprised with the way Hesse's running the ball right now. I don't really think it's too smart of an idea to be sliding in the middle of the field, especially on a busted play. But, you know, if that's how he wants to play this game and wants to make sure he stays upright all 4 quarters, then, you know, if that's the way they want to go, then that's what he's going to have to do, I guess.
4: Play clock down to 4. I don't know that Southview's going to get this punt off. It is now 0 on the play clock, and there's a delay of game as it will mark the Cougars back 5 yards. They took a little too long, did the Southview coaching staff, to make a decision what they wanted to do, whether they were going to punt or go for it at midfield. And so now the punt unit will move back to the 45-yard line of Southview. And Levi Bacon stands at the Whitmer 20-yard line. Snap is back for Hench. Punt nearly blocked as Bacon will fair catch it at the 29-yard line. We will step aside. 108 to play here in the first quarter. Panthers leading 2-0.
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3: Q105.
4: First and 10, Whitmer at their own 29. Handoff up the middle is a positive gain for Carter Keeling. A gain of 8 for Carter Keeling. Make it a gain of 9 up to the Whitmer 38-yard line. And that's the best run of the night so far for the Panthers.
5: Yeah, and I believe it was from that motion. We talked about it pregame. If they can start motioning their fast receivers across the line of scrimmage, I think it can mess with those linebackers. And that time, Carter Keeling had a lot of room to work with, sitting second and one now.
4: Got another stoppage. They're going to actually say it was a gain of 8. So side judge on our sideline. We're on the home side of the field. Marked it at the 39. And it's back to the 38 now. It would have been a first down had that stood. So second down and one, under a minute to play. Keeling flanked to the right of Bourne in the gun. Three wide receivers. Richardson in motion. They will fake the handoff. Swing pass to Richardson out of the backfield. He's at the 45. He's able to get across midfield. And Titus Richardson tackled at the 46-yard line of Southview. And there's a flag down, and that's likely a hold because it looked like one of the tackles tackled one of the linemen for Southview, so that's likely going to be a 10-yard penalty against the Panthers.
5: And I think that was on outside receiver Maddox Milam. You know, he was locked up with the corner out there, but he fell towards Maddox, so you know that's a telltale sign that Maddox was holding on to something. It was a pretty easy call for the ref back there.
4: So it'll be a second down and 9 with 26 seconds to go here in the first. So basically it's as if Keeling had a 1-yard gain on that opening run. Bourne in the gun with Keeling. They'll hand off to Carter again off the right side. Carter Keeling across the 35. He's at the 40. He's at the 45 of the Panthers before he's pushed out of bounds, shy of midfield. It's a first down run by Carter Keeling, and that's back-to-back runs by number 21 that have shown he has a little bit of vision out on the field.
5: Yeah, and it's a really great run in second down. Putting yourself back after a penalty is, you know, definitely can hurt a drive, but that time Whitmer's able to make up for it pretty quickly. That's a good momentum shift for this drive.
4: 14 seconds left. Clock stopped again. Panthers leading 2-0 here in the first. Richardson in motion. They will hand off on an end around to him. Titus Richardson across midfield. He's at the 45. He has some space here to the outside. Cuts back inside at the 35 and tripped up across the 30-yard line. Well done by Titus Richardson. He played running back at St. Francis. You see a little bit of that why on that carry. 6 seconds left. First and 10 Panthers at the Cougar 28.
5: Yeah, very elusive when he's in space. And that time he only had two guys to beat, but fortunately for Southview, they were able to wrap him up before he punched it in for 6.
4: And that will do it for the opening quarter. The Panthers lead 2-0, that normal score you always see after one. We'll be back after this.
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4: Second quarter about to begin. 2-0 Whitmer after one. Chris Schmidbauer, Riley Keller here with you for week number 3. Back-to-back road games for the Panthers. On the road, of course, last week up in Detroit. Little closer to home here tonight in Sylvania, as the Panthers have a first and 10 at the Southview 28 after a great run on an end-around by Titus Richardson, closed out the first quarter. Three wide for Bourne. He is in the gun. Jamon Holmes on for the first time. Bourne rolling to his right, throws on the run, and I don't know where that was supposed to go, as that was really incomplete. There was nobody in a white shirt within 10 yards of that football.
5: Yeah, and Carter had his eyes to the sideline, kind of looking towards the Southview sideline the entire time. And, you know, I think he needs to have his eyes a little bit downfield longer in order to see that develop. You know, he had a curl route sitting there. So when you run a curl, you're technically trying to get into the zone, and it's not really a timing route. So he's got to keep his eyes downfield on that play.
4: Second down, 10 at the 28-yard line. This time a handoff to Jamon Holmes. Jamon across the 25, lowers the shoulder and rolls forward to the 19-yard line. That'll be close to the first down. Gain of 9 on the play, and it'll be third down and 1. Again, I thought this drive, Carter Keeling did a good job in replacement of Jamon Holmes, but you can just see the extra burst that number has when he's got the football in his palms. Another handoff to Jamon around the left side, waiting for that tackle to clear. Jamon inside the 10, inside the 5, and tripped up at the 3. And just a different kind of player. Actually going to mark Jamon out at the 4, but it'll be first and goal there.
5: Yeah, it always puts a smile on my face when you look and see number 58, Carter Baldwin, leading for number 7. And that's usually always a good scenario for Whitmer, and I'm sure they want to get into more of those tonight. Now they're only sitting 5 yards away from 6 points.
4: Well, the patience, too, of Jamon on that run. Hand off to Jamon again. Stutter step, got through the line to the goal line. That is 6. Jamon Holmes tiptoeing through the tulip fields for 6. It is 8-0 with 11:15 to play.
5: No, you just said it before that play, Chris. He had good patience to start that run, and he was able to drag 2 defenders on his back and stretch across the goal line. Great run. Great first drive out of number 7, Jamon Holmes, right there, being able to punch it in finally for 6 points for your Whitmer Panthers.
4: Looked like he was goose-stepping through that defense of Southview. So a 5-yard plunge, make it 8-0. An extra point here for Trey Carmody, who is replacing Lucas Dubry here this week. High snap, good job to get it down, and Carmody able to get it through the uprights. That's well done by Levi Bacon on the high snap. 9-0 now with 11:15 to play here in the second quarter. And it didn't look pretty, but Trey Carmody had just enough to get it over the crossbar.
5: Yeah, and very well done out of Bacon there. Usually in a situation like that, when the snap's so high, you want to call fire, fire, fire, which is telling your two tackles on the outside to get out, hoping to get out of the pocket, get a quick 2-pointer instead of 1, but that time he was able to get his knee back down and get the ball placed for Trey Carmody. Great job being able to get it through.
4: Well, another reason why that is so impressive for Trey Carmody, again, not a guy that's known for kicking extra points, so much of this, and you know this having been a snapper and a holder, is that rhythm and steps are so important to the kicker.
5: Yeah.
4: That was off the mark for Trey Carmody. He took a step, all of a sudden that snap was high. Bacon's able to get it down. But then all of a sudden, Carmody's already off rhythm, and still the fact that he had enough leg to get it over the crossbar is impressive.
5: Yeah, and that just shows you what kind of kid Trey is. He took that role pretty well this week, done a good job during practice, and, you know, off-schedule play like that, it was great to see him kind of just get hesitant for a second, but still have the confidence to kick it through off a one step.
4: So he is back to kick this off. Lucio Daniels back deep, as the Panthers with their first touchdown of the night, 9-0 with 11:15 to play here in the first half. Chris Schmidbauer, Riley Keller here with you. Dan Naraki across town getting ready for the Michigan State Spartans and the Toledo Rockets as they will kick off their season up in East Lansing tonight. Mike Jacobs, Maumee native's first game as head coach for the Rockets. Carmody, slow jog, kicks it away. That's a great kickoff taken at the 6-yard line. Lucio across the 20. He's at the 25. Spun off a tackler there. Cy Johnson hanging on to the back of Lucio before he's taken down at the 30. There is a flag after the play. And by the looks of it, it's against the Cougars. I think it was a block in the back. I didn't see the official signal. But it's going to mark Southview back from that 30-yard line to the 20. So 10 yards to the negative if you are the home team. And down 9-0 with 11:06 to play here in this first half.
5: Yeah, and the Cougars now have 2 penalties on that kickoff return unit, which is crucial, especially with this offense that's been struggling this year. I know they want to set them up in the best position possible to put 6 points on the board. So we'll see if that can clean up.
4: So Hesse will be joined by Joe Tucker in the backfield. 4 wide here. See if the Panthers bring pressure. Hesse gets the snap, was low, was able to swing it out to Lucio in the flat. Lucio made one tackler miss, and then will be wrestled down after a gain of five. Make it six for Lucio, second down and four. Lance Lucio going to be the guy that Jackson Hesse looks for more often than not, 75 yards per game receiving. And he is a very versatile player, also will play a lot in the secondary tonight for the Cougars. He was very good a year ago with all the injuries for Southview in that game against Whitmer. Again, it was a 48-0 win for the Panthers, but Southview had a couple opportunities in Whitmer territory in that ball game. As Hesse gets the snap this time, he will roll to his left, still rolling, throws on the run here and out of bounds, looking for Caden Darrington here on this home sideline. Again, Cougars going from right to left here in the second quarter.
5: And Hesse, he showed me on that first play from the line of scrimmage on this drive. He has fast hands. He gets the ball out really quick. And so, you know, when you're playing a defense like Whitmer, we talked about it in week one, you want to take advantage of what the defense is getting you. So we'll see if they want to utilize that going forward and start maybe running a little bit shorter routes and gain as much yards as they can, on first and second down.
4: Under 10 on the play clock, 10:18 here in the second quarter after that incompletion. Play clock down to four now. Hesse gets the snap, sets at his 20, will take off with the football, will pump once, and he will be taken down shy of the first down, about a yard and a half shy. That's great pursuit in the open field. As Duval able to get there, as was number 93 for the Panthers, that is Levi Day, the defensive tackle. And it's going to force another Southview punt as we tick inside of 10 minutes to go before halftime.
5: Yeah, great rally out of the defensive lineman there. They kind of got clogged up in the middle, and Hesse was able to find a little seam to try to get the first down, but great job rallying to the ball there out of the D-line.
4: So a fourth down and two. Tom Hench at the 15 of Southview. Hench's punt. A high wobbler that's going to hit at the 45 and take a little bit of a Southview bounce. It'll be down at the 40-yard line of the Panthers. With 9:25 to go here in the first half, we will pause for 30 seconds and come right back. Whitmer on top, 9-0.
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4: While we were away, Panthers were flagged for a false start. So it'll be first and 15 back to their 35 with Whitmer leading 9-0, 9:25 to go before the break. Chris Schmidbauer, Riley Keller here for you out in Sylvania. Thank you so much for spending part of your Friday with us here. Happy Labor Day to those of you listening around Toledo and online. Play action fake as Bourne had his pass batted down at the line of scrimmage. And Daniels, the one that got his paws on it, Makai Daniels, wreaking havoc on the offensive side and the defensive side.
5: Yeah, Daniels did a good job there getting his hands up because that was the picture-perfect play if you're the Whitmer offense right now. And you definitely had the slant to Titus on that side of the field, but they sent two off the edge, making it pretty hard for Bourne.
4: Handoff up the middle. Jamon Holmes got near that original line of scrimmage. Is going to be 2 yards shy of it. It's going to be third down and 12 as we close in on 9 minutes to play here in the first half. Joe Tucker made the tackle. So Whitmer has its work cut out for it here on third down. Bourne in the gun with Jamon. Carter back to throw. He'll roll to his left, has pressure, able to get past Daniels, throws on the run to the sideline, and it is a catch. Titus Richardson across midfield. Great job by Carter Bourne on the run. He had Daniels pressuring him from the backside. Carter able to get those hips square, shoulder square, and fire a bullet to Titus Richardson for a first down.
5: Yeah, great job out of Carter Bourne there, being able to get his hips and shoulders square, like you said, Chris. That's a hard throw for a quarterback for a righty. If you're rolling to your left, you got to make sure everything's in line. Good job out of Titus being able to drag the toe along with the catch. First down, Panthers.
4: Nobody knows the difficulty of that throw than the guy sitting next to me, I'll tell you that much. Three wide receivers, twins here to the near side as Bacon comes in motion. They'll hand off to Jamon up the middle. Not a ton of space, but Jamon kept those legs going, and he gets maybe four or five on the play down to the Cougar 42-yard line. It'll be second down and a long five, make it six from the 42-yard line of Southview.
5: Yeah, only a four-yard gain for Holmes there, but I think he had about all 11 guys for Southview on his back in order to bring him down, so I think that's a good thing to see. Just waiting for him. I say it every game and every week. I'm just waiting for him to break that second level
4: yeah.
5: and show us his speed a little bit, and it should be coming here soon, I believe.
4: We saw it once in the game against Reynoldsburg where he was able to kind of get out and gallop. The problem was on the very next play, it was a botched snap, and Reynoldsburg recovered. Looks like Carter Keeling is going to have to come off for some reason. Something with the equipment, I imagine. So Jamon Holmes, a pseudo break on the sideline. And now we've got another stoppage. And Steve Hardy's not happy about something. We'll keep it here with 8:19 to play.
5: We got a lineman
4: in this first half. We do have a lineman on a knee. That's number 56.
5: I think that. Oh yeah. Yep. Is that? I can't tell if that's Lee.
4: That's Andre Smith. Oh no, I think you're right. That is Riley Lee. Thank you.
5: Yep.
4: I saw the six. I thought it was a five, but it is a 66. Steve Hardy, I don't think was thrilled about basically allowing, I think, Jamon Holmes to come back in on that play after he subbed out. I'm thinking his argument probably was you got to send somebody else in because you just sent seven out.
5: Right. But with the timeout, I believe it should not matter anymore. You'll see seven back in the game here on second down.
4: You will indeed. As Richardson jogging out slowly, he's been a weapon here in this first half. Chris Winlock lined up here to the near side. And we're going to have two backs in the backfield with Keeling and Holmes. So it'll be second down and six when play resumes here. Still have the water break going on at the 42. And finally, everybody is well hydrated and ready to go. We saw the Crusaders starting to cramp up last Friday night. Was a hot, humid night up in Detroit. A humid night again, not so warm, but definitely very high humidity. Borning, as I said, two backs, in the gun with him, three wide receivers. Bacon lined up to that far side. Panthers have plenty of time on the play clock, just got to 30. Bourne gets the snap. It's a low one. Play action fake. They'll throw it out of the backfield. Keeling able to grab it as he bobbled it and taken down about a yard shy of the first down. That was a great job by Carter Keeling to hang on to the football after he bobbled the pass coming out of the backfield. So it'll be a third down and long two coming up for the Whitmer offense.
5: Yeah, good snag out of Keeling out of the backfield there. And I'm sure that play was designed to get them in the position they're in right now, sitting third and two, very manageable. And, you know, if they get 1 yard out of this, which I'd have to guess they probably won't, they'll probably get more. But, you know, still a situation where you can go for it.
4: Another timeout taken. We will step aside. The Panthers take their first of the night. 7:46 to go here in the first half. Whitmer leading 9-0.
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4: 7:46 to go in the second quarter. Whitmer on top 9-0 in this week 3 matchup against the Southview Cougars. Panthers will have a 3rd and 2 at the Southview 38 coming up here. After they called a timeout here, their first of the half. Born in the gun. You have twins here to the near side. As Carter will hand off to Jamon. Jamon has the first down. He's across the 35 and stepping through across that 30 to the 29 before he is wrapped up and taken down. So it's a first down carry for Jamon Holmes. Got all the way down to the 29, gain of 9 for Jamon.
5: And I realized why they called that timeout was because Carter Baldwin had to come off, so they wanted to make sure they have one of their best blockers out there in a 3rd and short situation in order to get that first down. Good, smart time to use that timeout. Still have 2 left with 7 minutes to go.
4: So 3 wide here again, 1st and 10 at the 29 of Southview. Carter back to throw, Bourne. Got a great block from Jamon Holmes. Looking to the corner of the end zone. Maddox Milam up in the air to grab it, and he caught it the 1. That is all made by Jamon Holmes, Riley Keller.
5: Wow. I mean, that's how you pick up a block in the backfield, and that's something that I'm sure Western Michigan loves about Jamon Holmes. There's nothing better than a running back that isn't afraid to stick his nose in there and take on a block, especially when they send the perfect blitz. But when you got a guy like Jamon Holmes that's able to do that, I mean, it frees up plays like those where Maddox Milam's right on the goal line. Now they're able to punch it in, hopefully, for 6 more.
4: Milam's first catch of the year. 1st and goal, Whitmer at the 2. Born in the gun with Jamon Holmes. Low snap, able to get it to Jamon anyway. Jamon lowers the shoulder, and he pops across the goal line for a touchdown. His 2nd of the night. Make it 15-0, Whitmer. 6:49 to go here in the half. But going back to that previous play, we were enamored by the block that Jamon picked up, but the other thing, Carter did a nice job. I thought that was maybe his best ball of the night so far.
5: Yeah, really, really well-placed ball. Maddox Milam did a great job making a double move at the top. He kind of sold the post and then broke it off to the corner. So, you know, that's just receiver-quarterback chemistry at that point. You know when to throw the ball, when to get rid of it, and he put it out there enough for Maddox Milam to come down with the catch and still had a defender on his back. So a great, great overall job.
4: Trey Carmody on for the extra point. And now you can see the toe that Trey Carmody had when he got his steps down. That would have been good from about 25 yards out. 6:49 to play here in the first half. Chris Bidbauer, Riley Keller with the Panthers on top 16-0. Game started on a safety on the first drive of the game for Southview. Snap went over the head of punter Tom Hench. Hench just booted it out of the back of the end zone. And that's the way the first quarter ended. But Whitmer able to tack on 2 touchdowns here so far in the second. And they will look to try and see if they can get Southview off the field one more time here before the break and put the Cougars down by another score possibly.
5: Yeah, definitely not the way you want to start if you're the Whitmer offense out of those 2 empty drives, especially getting a short field. But I think they answered pretty well with those last 2, being able to punch them both in for a touchdown. And they're utilizing the speed they have. That's the advantage they have on the Southview defense right now, is the speed on the outside. We're seeing it from Titus and Maddox Milam as well. So we'll see if they want to keep utilizing those guys and get chunk plays in order to set up easy runs and easy touchdowns in their own territory.
4: Justin Keller had remarked to me yesterday how excited he had been with the discipline of the Panthers. And like you said, those first 2 drives, he's probably saying I shouldn't have said anything, because that's really what snuffed out those first 2 drives for the Panthers. As Carmody with the ball teed up, Lucio and Daniels back deep to return the kick. Lucio will take it at the 7. Lucio across the 15. He's at the 20. At the 25. Has a seam up the right side and taken down across the 40-yard line. And that, if there is a bugaboo in special teams, has been Whitmer's problem. But as Riley Keller just pointed out, there is a flag and a holding call against Southview, and that is the 3rd time that the Cougars have been dinged on a penalty on a kickoff return.
5: Yeah, and those have been absolutely huge right now for Southview. We're talking about a combined of maybe, you know, 30 yards.
4: Yeah, it's going to be roughly 30 possession. Yards for sure. Hold is marked at the, looks like the 27. And if it's a spot penalty, it means they'll start at the 17. Officials discussing it at the 25. Again, 6:42 to go here in the half. Whitmer leading 16-0. Stay tuned for the Victory Auto Mall halftime show. I will have scores tonight since Dan is away. We'll look at the first half stats, and we'll also give you keys to the second half as well. Now, a big discussion on the Southview sideline with the officiating crew. The entire Southview offense basically in the discussion. Steve Hardy, very animated, talking to the head official, as is longtime coach, former head coach here, Jim Mazies, who is a Hall of Famer in his own right. So it was offsetting penalties. The Panthers got dinged for an illegal procedure, so they will have to re-kick with 6:42. So again, as I said, Justin Keller talking about how well they've done with lack of penalties, and Coach Keller saying that they had twice as many penalties in the game against Clay last year as they had in the first 2 weeks. Well, that's starting to go by the wayside this week. Not that it's been awful, but enough that he'll probably sit there and regret telling me that yesterday, I'd imagine.
5: Yeah, for sure. For sure. Definitely not the number you want to see heading into halftime, but if it's going your way, it's not too bad.
4: We don't have the official number, but it's got to be somewhere around 5 or 6 at this point, as Carmody's kick will be taken by Lucio at the 15 again. This time he'll try the left side. Got across the 35 and shorter of a return to the 38, but still a pretty solid job by Lance Lucio. Tackle was made by Cy Johnson. So first and 10 Southview, trailing by 2 touchdowns and 2-point conversions. And that 2 came from the Panthers getting a safety on the first drive of the game. So Hesse in the backfield with Daniels. 4 wide receivers. Trips here to the near side. Single receiver to the far side. Hesse, swing pass here to the near side to Lucio. Got away from one defender and then pushed out of bounds across the 45. And good job by Lucio to stay on his feet, as he would have been dropped for no gain on the play. Instead, it's a gain of 6.
5: Yeah, and Cam Sanders was the first contact there on the outside. I'm sure he wants that one back. He did have him pretty good, and then, you know, good job out of Lucio. He's been making a lot of plays for the Cougars so far, so they're going to try to use him as much as they possibly can.
4: Give Lucio a gain of 7 as it's 2nd and 3 with 6:17 to play here in the first half. Again, Whitmer leading 16-0, 4 wide once again. Hesse back to throw, throws it incomplete off the hands of the intended target, Abraham Al-Shahari. But Shahari, or Al-Shahari, I should say, would have been a tight spot to try and catch that ball, Riley. It was very close to the sideline.
5: Yeah, it looked pretty clouded over here, and they went to the short side of the field, which, you know, is never bad for a quick game option because you have numbers. But, yeah, that time it looked a little cloudy, and I think Hesse was just trying to get the ball out of his hands.
4: So a huge 3rd down and 3 coming up for Southview. Clock stop with 6:07 to play, as Hesse will fake the handoff. He'll roll. He has pressure in the backfield, and he's taken down on the play. Drop for a huge loss by Jermaine Johnson behind the 35-yard line. And it was he and Tim Petaway that got into the backfield quickly, and Hesse was running for his life.
5: Yeah, and if I'm Hesse, those are the last two guys I want to see running at me on a 3rd down. So, yeah, nowhere to go for Hesse on that play, and a great job out of the Whitmer defensive line and defensive backs not letting Hesse get that ball off.
4: And they were not fooled by the play-action fake either. So Bacon at the 30-yard line of Whitmer. Hench on for another punt here in this first half. Hench high kick that will set at the 35, and Bacon's going to watch it get down to the 33. He was caught in between as to whether to go for the ball or not, but instead Whitmer will start at their own 33. Let's pause for 30 seconds and come right back. 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
4: First and 10, Whitmer at their own 33, and a low pass on a bubble in that backfield looking for Cy Johnson, but it's incomplete. It'll bring up a second down and 10. 5:09 to play here in the first half. Chris Spitbauer, Riley Keller here with you. Thank you so much for spending part of your Friday night with us. Here's the Panthers lead 16-0 before the break. Second down and 10 back at the Whitmer 33-yard line. Born in the gun with Jamon Holmes and three wide. Hand off to Jamon. Jamon lowers the shoulder, got across the 35, still fighting at the 40, and finally wrestled down at the 41. He got a gain of 8. It'll bring a third down and 2 upcoming. And that's the ultimate insurance card there, Riley Keller, when you got a guy who can pick up 8 yards on second and 10.
5: Yeah, great option to have on second and 10, getting you 7 yards or 8 yards on the play. That's setting them up pretty nice for a third down conversion here.
4: 4:38 to go before the break. Twins here to the near side, Whitmer leading 16-0. Bourne, handoff to Jamon. Jamon got taken down right at the line. Somebody got enough of the shin of number 7 to bring him down for a gain of 1. They actually gave him forward progress, Jamon, that is, to the 43-yard line of Southview. Make it the 42, so it's a 4th down and 1 there, and the Panthers electing to go for it as of right now.
5: Yeah, and Joe Tucker with a great play in the backfield there. He shot out like a cannon from the linebacker's position in order to make that tackle.
4: Closing in on 4 to play here in the half, and Whitmer looks back to the sidelines. Holm lined up in the near slot as he will flank. The Panthers are probably going to have to burn a timeout here as the play clock down to 5. Make it 2 now. Actually, they'll get the play off. Hand off to Jamon. Jamon made everything on that play. Able to make a defender. Missing the backfield. Now he's got some space. He's across the 40. 35, 30. Inside that 30 and tackled at the 25-yard line. That was a broken play that Jamon Holmes made everybody right on.
5: Yeah, and that front side was eaten up. Really well defended by the Southview Cougars. But when Jamon Holmes can cut it backside, he will. And that time he did. And it was unfortunate that he looked a little gassed on that play, because otherwise he would have probably got up to full speed and scored another touchdown.
4: Thought Panthers might have had to take a timeout. Play clock was down to 2, but credit Bourne in that offense for getting the play off. First and 10 at the 24, 3:28 and counting here in this first half. Again, stay tuned for the Victory Auto Mall halftime show. Scores from around the area, check of the stats, and then Riley and I with keys as well. The third quarter, and we're going to have a flag, and I think it's an illegal substitution against the Panthers. So it's going to be 5 yards off. It'll be first and 15 to the 29 now. And I think Andre Smith was the offender as he jogged off the field. Panthers had 12 out there, I believe. So same formation, trips here to the near side. Carter Keeling in the gun with Carter Bourne. 3 to play in the half. Hand off to Keeling around the left side. Carter Keeling to the 30, 25, and 20, and a flag out, I believe, down at the 30-yard line. That's going to be a hold against the Panthers. So it's going to be first and 25 now with 3:05 to play in this first half. Again, penalties have been a problem tonight in this first half for Whitmer. Yeah. This is easily their most penalized half of the season so far.
5: Yeah, for sure. I mean, they're sitting okay, up 16 points, but back-to-back plays costing you 15 yards on a drive like this is pretty important. I'm sure they're going to talk about that at halftime.
4: Actually, first and 19 from the spot. Bourne back to throw. 3 minutes to go here in the half. Bourne still rolling. He'll take off with the football. Cuts inside at the 30, inside the 20, and down to the 15 before he takes on a defender. And a great run by Carter Bourne. Carter Bourne just ran over a defender. And it's a first down on the run. They gave Carter Bourne the distance. You had said last week that he can run. We saw it there.
5: Yeah, it's great to see out of number 12, especially using his legs and lowering the boom a little bit at the end of that run. You know, he's not the biggest guy, but when he has the speed behind it, and he's a really good baseball player, so he's able to shimmy out of a couple tackles if he gets on the roll and uses his feet, and that's a great thing to see if you're the Whitmer Panthers.
4: First and 10 at the 14. Handoff is a fake. They'll swing it over on the far side to Cy Johnson, who's inside the 10. Johnson dragging a defender with him and then taken down close to the first down. Corner on that far side. I think that was Gurley over there just hanging on for dear life. And Johnson with a gain of 8 down to the Southview 7-yard line. It'll be second and 2 there.
5: Yeah, it's a great play to run when you have speed on the outside and you have the advantage on Southview's defense. That time he was able to squirm away for the touchdown, but I'm sure they're going to keep going back to that, especially on first and second, trying to get as much as they can.
4: Pair of seniors in at receiver here to the near side. As Holmes in the gun with Carter Bourne, they'll hand off to Jamon around the left side. Jamon lowers the shoulder at the 5 to the goal line, and that is 6 more. Touchdown number 3 of this first half for Jamon Holmes. Make it 22-0, 1:51 here to go in the second.
5: Yeah, great drive again out of the Whitmer Panthers, capped off by another touchdown out of number 7, Jamon Holmes. That's a great drive, but you're looking back at those penalties, and that's definitely something they're going to want to talk about at halftime. If they can limit those, we're talking almost a picture-perfect half for the Whitmer Panthers right now.
4: Yeah, I think the only thing you would probably say is if you go back to that drive that we saw start in Southview territory, that first drive of the half for Whitmer, if that goes in for 7, this would be a 30-point advantage as Trey Carmody tacks on the extra point. And, of course, with that 30-point advantage, you will see a running clock in the second half. So, again, this will be a little different since the Panthers were not able to get to that mark. So going to be really important for Southview to have a good close here to this half, because if they are a quick three and out, the Panthers do have 2 timeouts left. If they're a quick three and out, you may see the Panthers really push hard.
5: Yeah, I think you'll definitely see that, Chris, especially if the defense can hold them to little to no yards on first and second down. You'd expect Coach Keller to call those timeouts and try to get an extra 6 points before the end of the half if their offense can put one together. But we'll see how the defense comes out, and we'll see how Southview wants to attack this 2-minute drill to end the half.

0: So the Panthers have it teed up. They lead 23-0 with 1:51 left in this half. Stay tuned for the Victory Auto Mall halftime show. As Carmody kicks it short this time, it'll be taken at the 25 by the upback. And out of bounds goes the upback, and a hit out of bounds, and a flag comes in. That's going to be 15 yards against the Panthers. So set Southview up with good field position before the break. They will start this drive around midfield.
1: Yeah, I'm not sure how far out of bounds the returner was for Southview, but looks like the ref was able to see it pretty clearly and call 15-yarder on the kickoff return. And, you know, finally one that goes in the Southview's favor on the kickoff return, something they can probably take advantage of.
0: Going to officially start at their 45 on this drive, 1:47 to go before half. Southview has all three timeouts left. As Hesse in the gun with four wide receivers, twins to either side of the line of scrimmage. Tucker is the tailback. Man in motion is Dykhuis. He gets the handoff on the end around. Dykhuis across midfield. He gets a first down run of 11 yards to the 44-yard line before he's brought down there. So the first time tonight that Southview has been in Whitmer territory.
1: Yeah, I'm pretty sure they're really happy with that play call to get a first down off that first play there. But looks like Coach Keller might hold on to those timeouts if that's the result we're going to get on the first play.
0: Hesse back to throw. Pressured, hit once, and then taken down. No, he's still on his feet, lost his helmet. And they're going to stop the play there as Duvall made a stupid penalty there. Rock Duvall just decked Jackson Hesse. That is tough because Duvall was coming into the play late, but even still, you've got to be smarter than that when you see a guy without a helmet on.
1: Yeah, and I might speak.
0: They might overturn this. They're having a conversation at the 45.
1: Yeah, well, it was kind of